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0: 92.7 WQLZ with Shinedown, the band we are so excited to see with you at the Illinois State Fair this year. The song's done, but we gave you another second chance for Shinedown tickets today out at Happy Days Gift Shop. Your chance to win was happening until 4 p.m. Ryan was out there hanging out and having a good time. How can you not at Happy Days Gift Shop? There's a lot going on tonight. Everclear out here at Dannenberger Family Vineyards, and then we got plenty more happening around town, so we'll get caught up on all that good stuff. Right now it's Highly Suspects. My name is Human.
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Gone, Gone, Gone, New Autumn Kings on 92.7 WQLZ. And up next, our artist spotlight. 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The featured artist is a band that was just here, actually, in Springfield. It's Dead Sugar. They got a new one called Inland the Prey, and you probably caught them out at Boondocks. If not, they were also out here at Dannenberger Family Vineyards, where I am at, during Rock the Pink. Let's give it up for them. I want to know what your thoughts are on this one called Inland the Prey. I've gotten to experience this one live, and wow, Blair absolutely delivers. And even acoustic, she just kills it. I love her. Give it a listen. Let me know what you're thinking. Hit up the text line at 217-629-8200. This is Dead Sugar with Inland the Prey.

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1: Would you trade inches of your height for money? One of the offers was 2 inches for $300,000, but it went up to 10 inches for $50 million. What would you do? 22% said there's no amount of money they would take to make them shorter. I just don't believe you. If the money's there in a pile and it's a painless event,
2: yeah, it's just like a genie finger snap.
3: Where are they taking the height out of? Are they just getting rid of my shins?
2: I assume it's proportional. 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But you're right. If it's only shin meat, that's terrible. 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
4: Knees to ankles.
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4: 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God, you thought ankles were bad. 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
3: Imagine just a little foot attached to the bottom of your knee.
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Alexa here, taking you through till midnight on 92.7 WQLZ. And Everclear is happening out here at Dan and Berger Family Vineyards with special guest Drew Cagle from The Reputation. So get your butts out here. Dan and Berger is such a cool spot to hang out at, inside, outside. There's always something going on. Great music, great atmosphere, and it's a pretty darn good way to spend your Friday night, I would say. So I'll see you out here, hopefully.

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If you're always looking for the next band that you're going to become obsessed with, you need to be here tomorrow night for New on Q, 8 to 10 p.m. You're going to hear new stuff like that Papa Roach and Humankind collaboration, plus other brand new music making its way into rotation here on WQLZ. 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Yeah, I heard them first. 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

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And I know a pup that wants to break free from Sangamon County Animal Control. Our Wet Nose Wednesday star of the week is a handsome husky mix called Chaos. 5 months old, and he's been there since early June when he was surrendered by his owner. Volunteers say that he's a fantastic sweetheart of a dog. Very active and smart. He loves to play fetch and run and play in the yard. He's going to do best with an active family who's going to give him the time that he needs for mental stimulation and all the time to play. He's available for foster to adopt and adoption at Sangamon County Animal Control Monday through Friday, 10:30 to 4:15, or Saturdays, 9 to 1. Let's get Chaos out of all the chaos he's been in and into a loving forever home.

0: It's the loudest lunch hour in Central Illinois. 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
1: Bill Murray always let you down.

Always let you down. A collab from Bill Murray and A Day to Remember on 92.7 WQLZ's Late Night Rock Session, kicking off the weekend, and you're hanging out with me, Alexa. Everclear out at Danneberger Family Vineyards tonight. It's been a great night. Good crowd, awesome music, and really, really good vibes all around. I'm going to get back to the tunes and stop yapping because you know what? Life is beautiful. Here's 6 a.m.

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1: Would you trade inches of your height for money? One of the offers was 2 inches for $300,000, but it went up to 10 inches for $50 million. What would you do? 22% said there's no amount of money they would take to make them shorter. I just don't believe you. If the money's there in a pile and it's a painless event,
2: yeah,
1: then
2: it's
1: you're
2: just like a, where, like a genie finger snap.
3: Where are they taking the height out of? Are they just getting rid of my shins?
2: I assume it's proportional.
1: Yeah.
2: But you're right. If it's only shin meat, that's terrible. That's gonna get, cause then you're gonna look like Hank Hill's dad.
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3: Yeah, I don't want nankles.
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It's 92.7 at WQLZ. I've got some wicked news for you, though. Not only is Everclear here at Dannenberger Family Vineyards tonight with Drew Cagle and The Reputation, but tomorrow we're doing it all over again with X Faces featuring former members of Mushroom Head. It's going to be another weekend packed of rock here in Springfield, Illinois, out at Dannenberger's, and I cannot wait to see you here. But I'm not going anywhere just yet. I've got more rock coming up for you next with When I'm Gone. It's Three Doors Down, WQLZ.

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Monday's Grace. That one's called Don't Want to Go Home Tonight on 92.7 WQLZ. And I don't want you to go home yet either. We still got a little over an hour left for the Late Night Rock session on this Friday. So hang out with me. If you missed the artist spotlight earlier, it was Dead Sugar with Inland the Prey. This is a band that has come and rocked out with us twice since I've been at WQLZ. And I'm smitten. I absolutely love them. They were even here not long ago doing an acoustic set, and Blair brings some serious energy. She's got some pipes on her. 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The number is 217-629-8200. 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

of the Storm from Five Finger Death Punch 92.7 WQLZ. That was one that was featured on Cutting Edge Countdown. And if you haven't checked out that show yet, you're missing out. Cutter brings the energy, counts down the hottest new rock, and somehow always ends up having a ridiculous amount of fun doing it. He'll be back this Sunday at 10 a.m. and that goes till noon with another special guest. And honestly, I don't have any idea who it's going to be. So that's part of the fun. Cutter keeps us guessing. He's had some big names stop by, including Taylor Momsen,

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1: Would you trade inches of your height for money? One of the offers was 2 inches for $300,000, but it went up to 10 inches for $50 million. What would you do? 22% said there's no amount of money they would take to make them shorter. I just don't believe you. If the money's there in a pile and it's a painless event,
2: yeah,
1: then you're
2: just like a genie finger snap.
3: Where are they taking the height out of? Are they just getting rid of my shins?
2: 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If it's only shin meat, that's terrible. 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
4: Knees to ankles.
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4: 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God, you got cankles for bad. Look at these ankles.
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Black Label Society, name and blood, wrapping up our late night rock session together. 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I'll leave you with some good stuff. Don't worry, and I'm going to be back with you tomorrow afternoon from noon to four for some more fun. And if you can't catch me then because you're a night creature, well, I'll be back Monday at 7 p.m. for the late night rock session, ready to do it all over again. Up next, we're going to keep the rock going for now. Stay safe, and I'll see y'all later. Here's Korn with Freak on a Leash.

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1: It's my list today. 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
1: Would you trade inches of your height for money? One of the offers was 2 inches for $300,000, but it went up to 10 inches for $50 million. What would you do? 22% said there's no amount of money they would take to make them shorter. I just don't believe you. If the money's there in a pile and it's a painless event,
2: yeah, it's just like a genie finger snap.
3: Where are they taking the height out of? Are they just getting rid of my shins?
2: I assume it's proportional. Yeah. But you're right. If it's only shin meat, that's terrible. That's gonna because then you're gonna look like Hank Hill's dad.
4: Knees to ankles.
2: Like, I don't want to look like that.
3: Yeah, I don't want ankles.
4: No. Oh no. God, you thought cankles were bad. Look
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3: imagine
4: and head.
3: Just a little foot attached to the bottom of your knee.
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1: It's my list today. 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
1: Would you trade inches of your height for money? One of the offers was 2 inches for $300,000, but it went up to 10 inches for $50 million. What would you do? 22% said there's no amount of money they would take to make them shorter. I just don't believe you. If the money's there in a pile and it's a painless event,
2: yeah,
1: then
2: it's
1: you're
2: just
1: gonna,
2: like a genie finger snap.
3: Where are they taking the height out of? Are they just getting rid of my shins?
2: I assume it's proportional.
1: Yeah.
2: But you're right. If it's only shin meat, that's terrible. That's gonna get, cause then you're gonna look like Hank Hill's dad.
4: Knees to ankles.
2: Like I don't wanna look like that.
3: Yeah, I don't want nankles.
4: No. Oh
2: no.
4: God, you thought cankles were bad. Look
2: no.
4: at these nankles.
2: Or if it's yeah.
4: He's
2: it's,
4: all legs imagine, and torso
3: imagine
4: and head.
3: Just a little foot attached to the bottom of your knee.
2: It's all thigh.
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1: It's my list today. 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Maitland said it should be mandatory for men to get a vasectomy until they want to have babies.
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1: 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TikTok, Instagram, Facebook, at FBHW Show. I think it was last week, maybe early this week. Tommy, we talked about some of your friends again, and the same vein of something we talked about them before.
2: Mm-hmm.
1: Can we share it with the group? And by that, I mean the public and everyone ever.
2: Yeah, that's fine. Yeah. Okay. He knows he's a degenerate.
3: Okay. All right.
4: Oh, okay.
1: I mean, that takes the pressure off. I mean, spoiler alert, that's a quote from him.
2: Yeah.
1: So Tommy told me, and then we talked about it on the air. As a group, about he has a couple friends in his 20s that are in their 20s, rather, that live at home, do not work, and do not intend to work. Right?
2: Mm-hmm. Correct. Yeah.
1: And the one specifically, it came up because he needed to figure out how to get $50, and he only had $5 in his bank account.
2: Right.
1: And the $50 he needed was to buy a digital card for an online game that you guys play that would complete a set.
2: Oh, yeah.
1: Would give him more power?
2: Dude, it would make his deck function so well. Everything would work interchangeably and play off each other, so it would be the best.
1: Mm. Okay. And now I'm, on some level, I'm a completist at heart. So I get that nagging thing in the back of your head like, oh, I've almost got it. Now, he could get this digital card by luck. Right.
2: Yeah. Yeah. If after hour, like every day, it gives you like three cards that you out of a daily cards thing.
1: Okay.
2: But I mean, there's so many cards. I mean, I've seen repeats or anything like that. It's like pure luck if it shows up in there.
1: Okay. So you get impatient, and that's what they're counting on, right? That's how all of these things work.
2: Yeah. Sure. Yeah. Yeah.
1: So now it was his goal to get that money, but when he made a list of ways to get the money to get this stupid card for which he has no money,
2: right?
1: No prospects. He did not include get job.
2: No.
1: Right?
2: No, not at all. That wasn't
1: amongst the things.
2: Uh-uh. Nope.
4: Why would you do that?
2: Nope.
1: But now the next chapter in the Tommy's friends who have no jobs and have no desire to get one, they also don't have driver's licenses. Is that true?
2: I don't think he does.
5: What the hell?
2: But I could be wrong about that. Hmm. I don't think he does.
3: Now, the most reluctant boy on earth just got his driving permit yesterday. That is just crazy.
1: Mm-hmm. You're talking about your son.
3: My son.
2: He might have his license, but I know he doesn't have a car.
1: Okay. Like, somebody probably made him get it.
2: Yeah.
4: Not having a car is not a crazy. I know a bunch of people who don't just because of where they live. Like, they live in a major city, don't need one.
1: Yeah. Sure.
2: Yeah.
1: Sure.
2: Yeah. He lives.
1: So that by itself is nothing.
2: Yes. Where he lives has really good public transportation.
1: Okay.
2: So.
1: But also the job. Let's go back.
2: But
1: to
2: also
1: the job.
2: That's
1: the bigger
2: thing. Yeah.
1: What's the new plan?
2: So out of the blue yesterday at 5:30, I get a voice message from my friend, and he's telling me about his latest scheme to get some money. And it's that he has now begun just selling his earthly possessions on this one app. And he said that he made a pretty good amount of money yesterday. My other friend does it too, and so he was inspired. My other unemployed friend also sells his items. He sells his guitars, and he's made good money, and then he just goes and spends on other stuff.
1: Other stuff that then eventually has to sell because the joy of getting it goes away, and then...
2: Yeah. No, this is a known issue that there's no steady income. It's just that they are selling the things to get the money, and then, you know, that's it, because otherwise you lose your money. Anyway, so he sends me a message yesterday, and he's like, yeah, dude, like, I've decided to get into this whatever app name game, and he's like, yeah, so I sold some of my soccer cards, sold my some football cards, my football jerseys.
1: Oh, and the football jerseys he accumulated because when he did finally get a job a while ago, rather than use the money to move himself forward, he bought like a new soccer jersey every week, like, hey, Messi.
2: Like, like super, like, official, over $100.
1: Like, the real deal, authentic. Yeah.
2: Yeah.
3: His parents have really failed him. I mean, for real.
2: Yeah, he's a great guy.
3: I'm not saying he's not, but,
5: that's
3: man.
5: My biggest fear, honestly. That's one of the things holding me back from having kids, is that I raise a loser. who lives with me and refuses to get a job and
1: honestly,
5: all of that. Like, if I have an incel living in my basement, I'd rather die.
1: Welcome
4: to one of the many reasons
1: that I didn't have kids till I was 39.
5: Yeah. Tommy, not saying your friend's an incel, but he sounds like a loser.
2: Oh, okay. Well, you
4: know, he's and that line,
3: very bad at financial decisions.
4: There's a very
3: fine line management.
2: Yeah. So
1: you can be a nice loser or an incel.
3: Yeah.
5: Exactly.
3: Loser. Yeah. He sounds like a very pleasant loser.
2: Yeah. He's great. He's awesome. And he supports women.
5: Okay. Well,
2: so that's good.
5: One in the good column.
3: But not financially, certainly.
2: No, no, no.
1: Yeah, he's certainly not going to pay spousal support.
3: I mean,
1: someday.
3: So his support is, go, girl.
5: I think TLC referred to him as a scrub.
4: Yeah.
1: All right, more next. It is the Free Beer and Hot Wings Show.

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1: 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Last week, maybe early this week, Tommy told me, and then we talked about it on the air, about he has a couple friends that are in their 20s that live at home, do not work, and do not intend to work. Right?
2: Correct. Yeah.
1: And the one specifically, it came up because he needed to figure out how to get $50, and he only had $5 in his bank account.
2: Yeah, so he started selling some of his stuff yesterday, and then he also sold his three Invincible comic book compendiums, which he went on this whole...
3: I'm sorry.
4: You've never been nerdier.
5: Compendium?
2: Yeah, well, a comic book is small, but once the series gets a long way, they sell compendiums, so it's like issues 1 through 53 or whatever in one big book. It's really cool, actually, Hot Wings, if you cared. But anyway.
5: I would have called it a collection, though. Compendium is a whole new word.
1: That's what they call it.
5: Of course they do. It's how they feel fancy.
1: It's a comic thing.
2: It's actually awesome, and it's really convenient to get into it. So he went on this big quest like a couple months ago when he still had no money to buy these off of eBay, and it was a big thing. And then he just flat out sold them the other day.
1: So he had them for like a month.
2: Yeah, about that. Yeah.
4: Did he make money off of them?
2: Yeah. I guess he did. He says he did. Well,
5: compared to what? Like 10 bucks or $1,000?
2: He sold them for a decent more because they're not super common. But don't worry, Hot Wings, because he got all this money. And you know, he needs $50 to get this thing.
5: Right.
2: Well, his next message to me was, and guess what I bought today?
4: Oh, no.
2: And then he started telling me other things that he instead went and spent that money on, one of which is a $10 CD from my other unemployed friend who also listed a Metallica CD on this app. So they are 20-somethings exchanging their earthly possessions and purchasing from each other.
1: Using the only money they have.
2: Yeah.
5: Both losing money in the process.
1: It's a closed system of failed democracy.
2: Yeah.
4: So they got 10 bucks between the two of them, and they just keep passing it back
2: and
4: forth.
2: Much.
1: Failed capitalism.
4: Okay.
2: Woo!
1: Yeah.
2: Yeah. So,
1: they're doing it.
4: Man.
1: God, Tommy, what's it like? The man in the land of the blind, the man with one eye is king, and you are their king.
2: I feel so powerful being employed.
5: You're like a billionaire to those guys.
2: Yeah, I know. But don't worry, guys, because the follow-up text he got me was, don't worry, there are some things I'd never part with, like my Formula One model car that's worth $200.
5: Okay.
3: Tommy, when you go visit these friends,
2: yeah,
3: you pay for everything, right?
2: Oh yeah, no, yeah, it's a closed loop. They don't have money, but the money they have, they'd love to spend. Maitland,
1: do you have
2: so.
1: To keister your belongings at night so they don't steal from you?
2: No, I don't have anything. Trust me, I don't have anything.
1: Neither do they, and they're selling it to each other.
2: That's a good point. Yeah, but what they have is value.
1: He sold a Metallica CD in 2026 for $10.
5: I'm fascinated how well-rounded your loser friends are with their interests.
2: Dude, no, the stuff that they sell is important to other people, but not to us normals.
5: I'm truly floored that somebody who would be trying to save up $50 for a pointless card in a pointless game would also be into soccer, football, and Formula One.
2: Well, don't worry.
5: And Metallica.
2: Yeah, dude, they're cultured.
5: This is amazing.
2: But yeah, my one friend, they're super cultured. They know what they're talking about. But man, oh man, they just will not do the job part of it.
1: Yeah. God, if only there was a job where you could go and make money catching Charizards.
2: Oh my God, I wish.
1: We'd lose everybody. The tech industry'd be gone.
2: Yeah, it would.
1: Why hasn't there been a new iPhone? Well, ever since you could make a living catching Charizards, there's no one to build them or make them.
2: Yeah, but
5: that's amazing.
2: He did say though. He says, "I still need a job though, but things are going well." So
5: as long as his parents or parent or guardian continues to float him,
4: caretaker.
1: Are they close? Do you know if your friend is close with their parents?
2: Oh, yeah. Oh, yeah.
1: Okay, so they have...
5: They're super close.
2: Okay. No.
5: They share a bathroom.
1: Yeah, right.
2: Yeah, there's actually... The cleaning supplies are in his closet, of all places.
5: Yeah, tied
2: up. So...
5: As he uses their Medicare.
1: Oh, no.
5: Yeah.
1: Well,
5: okay.
2: Yeah.
1: Good luck to all of our venture capitalists.
2: Yeah, he's an entrepreneur, and I feel like you guys are downplaying that.
1: Well, he's found a way to survive.
5: Yeah.
1: You know, if the goal of work is to live. He's found a way to barely work and still live. So on some level, he is successful.
2: And I will tell him you said that.
1: Don't attribute that to me, though. I don't want that getting, I don't want that misconstrued.
2: Yeah, this guy who has a massive fish tank was really proud of you. How do you spend your money?
1: Yeah. A guy who has a list of fish that he bought that never saw again.
2: Yeah, mm-hmm. Jumped out the back.
1: Thinks you're doing great.
4: You
1: that should
4: job,
1: tell
4: though.
1: Him how well he's doing.
2: He actually would probably be really happy with that.
1: Back in a moment, it is the Free Bear and Hotwings. 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
1: 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Right now, the initials game. CS. That is your letter today for the initials game.
2: All right, I got one.
1: CS.
3: Same.
4: Me too. Ends in er.
1: Start with this
2: and in
1: one.
2: In the middle
1: then.
2: Is ock.
4: Yeah.
2: Suck.
1: I'll give you a hint. The word I think we might all be thinking of appears partially in the first one.
3: What?
2: Okay.
4: What? Okay.
1: CS. All the answers will start with CS. If you get it on the first one, you get 4 points. Second, 3 points. Third, two, etc. After that one.
5: All right.
1: CS. Clue number one. Could be American or English.
4: Hot wings.
1: Hot wings.
4: Clam shucker.
1: No.
6: Tommy.
1: Tommy?
6: Corn shucker?
1: No. Clue number two, connected to checkers in the 1950s and 1960s. Clue number three, connected to a famous animated lady. Clue number four, at different points, have been the most popular option in the United States. These are so hard. I
6: most
1: know the answer.
6: Most popular option.
3: Maitland.
6: Tommy. So,
1: Maitlandia.
3: Colorful shoes.
1: No.
6: Tommy?
1: Remember, in the 1950s and 60s, if you wanted to play checkers, you had to put on your most radiant shoes. Clue number five, are often well-groomed.
3: Oh, Maitland.
1: Maitland.
3: Cocker Spaniel.
1: Yes, Maitland's on the board. That's the closest that you're getting to C. Sucker. All right, CS, here we go. Clue number one, commonly photographed. Clue number two, commonly secured.
6: Tommy.
1: Me.
6: Central Station.
1: No. Clue number three, is a location. Clue number four, the goal is to avoid contamination.
2: Steve.
1: Steve.
2: City sewer?
1: No. Clue number five, often surrounded by tape.
6: Tommy.
1: Hot wings.
3: Oh, Tommy. Damn it.
6: Crime scene.
1: Yes.
2: Oh. Mm-hmm. And I am drawing a blank on both of these letters.
3: Mm-hmm.
1: Here we go. CS. Often considered monotonous. Clue number two, one of the words is an animal. Clue number three, often connected to jumping. Clue number four, supposed to be calming. Clue number five, is intentionally repetitive.
3: Maitland.
1: Maitland.
3: Counting sheep.
1: Yes.
4: Oh. That's right. Also monotonous.
3: And I an thought animal. You said monogamous at first, so it was really throwing me off. I was like, where are the monogamous animals?
6: Monogamous.
1: All right, here we go. CS, back to this.
5: Okay.
1: Commonly shortened to just the first word. Clue number two, features an interpretation. Clue number three, this is performed or recorded. Clue number five, the Fugees, Whitney Houston, and Alien Ant Farm all have famous...
3: Tommy.
4: Hot wings.
1: Tommy.
3: Oh.
2: Steve.
3: Maitland.
4: Oh, man.
2: Oh, I got it.
4: You're hosed. Yeah, but I said my name first, so...
2: I know, but just in case, I'm holding out hope that you mess up, too.
1: Three.
6: Smooth criminal, but I don't know how... Oh, no.
2: Yep.
1: So you think Whitney Houston did smooth criminal?
6: Oh, wait! Dang it!
4: Yep. Too bad.
6: I'm done.
4: So sad.
6: Go ahead, mate, or whatever.
1: Go ahead, mate.
4: Yeah, it's me.
3: That's Hot Wing.
4: Still me.
1: Tommy said it was mate.
3: I can't do it.
1: Hot Wing.
4: Cover songs.
1: Correct.
6: Ow. Right idea, wrong thing.
4: Yeah, big time.
1: Yep,
4: that makes
1: right.
4: It totally wrong.
1: CS. Clue number one is considered unfriendly.
4: Hot Wings.
1: Hot Wings.
4: Cork soaking.
1: Nope. Clue number two, one of the words is a body part. Oh, no.
3: Jesus. What are you doing to
6: Come on,
3: us?
6: Man.
4: Hot wings.
1: There's two words, Tommy.
2: See.
1: It doesn't have to be the C one.
2: Steve.
1: Hot wings.
4: Cerebellum sucking.
1: No. Steve.
2: Corkscrew stretcher.
1: Nope.
2: I meant cornhole. Corkscrew.
1: Oh, that's the body part?
4: I'm like, yeah. Is that a body part? Yeah. A corkscrew? You go to the doctor if that's what
1: oh,
4: it looks
1: no.
4: like.
2: Also, when I buzzed Maitland. In, I said C instead of Steve.
6: Oh, I didn't even notice.
4: I didn't either.
1: Maitland, this doesn't make it better. Clue number three, you can give someone this. Oh, no. Yeah. Clue number four, consider it a form of social rejection. Not in my book. Tommy.
6: Comforting shrug.
1: No, but you're oddly close.
6: Really?
1: Clue number five. Features intentional disinterest.
4: My God.
1: Clue number six. This is shunning, snubbing, or ignoring someone.
2: Steve.
1: Tommy.
2: Cold shoulder.
1: Yes.
4: Oh my gosh.
1: Do you think maybe that was harder for you because you spent the whole time trying to think of things that were like CSing?
2: You know something? You don't need to break it down.
4: Yeah.
1: That's the skill of me. I don't need to, but still willing. You sea suckers.
4: It was tough to get away from that. Yeah.
1: Didn't make it less fun. More next. It is the Free Beer and Hot Wing Show.
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2: You okay over there?
1: I'm great.
2: You were a little wound up during the commercials.
3: Yeah, we something brought up, really got in your craw.
2: Yeah, we brought up something that struck a nerve like nothing I've ever seen with you.
1: We were
2: before.
1: Riffing dirt. No, that's not true. I overreact to lots of things. But
3: I don't know. This was really very strong. I was a little intimidated.
1: Well, the passion does not equal the timeliness. We were riffing about something, and a reference was made, and Steve said, "Oh, I thought you were going to say Mama's Family." And I go, "Oh, my God. Now, I really feel this way. That is the worst piece of pop culture ever created. It makes Tiny Tim's Tiptoe Through the Tulips look like a Grammy-winning, brilliant John Lennon song."
2: I would bet that 95% of the people listening have no idea what you're talking about.
1: And that is great. Imagine a show like Madea for white people, but only stupid people think it's funny.
3: Oh, boy.
1: God.
4: Now it's time for Mama's Family.
1: It's an old woman dressed like an older woman.
3: Well, it was a fairly young woman at the time. Vicki Lawrence was dressed as Mama. It was a spinoff character from the old Carol Burnett show in like the 60s and 70s.
1: The show was the least funny thing ever made.
2: The only Rue McClanahan was on that show, too.
1: Oh, God.
2: Oh.
3: The character of Mama was very funny when it also included Harvey Korman and Tim Conway and Carol Burnett. But when none of those people are in there and replaced by, I don't know, guys with name like
1: they knew this
3: Buddy
1: sucked.
3: Stevens.
1: For lighting, it was like they pulled their cars around and shot the headlights at the set. It was terrible. It wasn't funny. It was horribly acted. And it was on my TV all the time.
3: It was on a lot.
1: I would rather watch 24 hours straight of Hee Haw. There's no one listening who thinks that's a funny show. Not a single person.
3: I'm going to go ahead and disagree on that one because I've met listeners who would like this.
2: Many a Mama's Family fan.
3: Yeah.
1: Now, first of all, here's the problem. No one can write in via text to defend this because they haven't found out about cell phones yet. They're still roiling around in the 80s with their beeper going, "When's Mama's Family on?" and shaking their beeper. I don't know.
2: Oh, okay, we got this one text. Here we go again. Carol Burnett was a treasure.
3: Yeah, Carol
1: Burnett.
3: She wasn't
1: on this show, stupid.
3: She still is a treasure. I think she may have appeared a couple of times, but this was mostly a spinoff deal.
1: Yeah, like as a Make-A-Wish
3: from
1: program.
3: 1983 to 1990.
1: Wow. 7 years of poison. You know how like people sued Dow because they found out they were dumping chemicals? Why can't we sue the people who put that out?
3: I mean, you could, I guess.
1: Can you imagine how many stupid babies were made during commercial breaks of that show by stupid parents? Unbelievable. Bringing us all down.
3: Anyway,
1: hey, your assignment, watch all seven seasons this year.
3: Can you
1: year.
3: Imagine if you found out you were conceived during an episode of Mama's Family? That would be really wild. That would be really wild
2: and
3: to find
2: so
3: out.
2: On brand.
3: Because I can't imagine anyone has ever been horny during that show.
1: No, it's the least sexy thing ever. Here's one for you, Freebeer. Did you ever see Ken Berry and F Troop? I don't know who these things are, you said.
3: Oh, I remember F Troop. That also had starred Larry Storch.
2: You say so.
1: Oh, God. Maitland, could you go into Tommy's booth and get my tack hammer so I can hit myself in the head with it? Larry Storch? Where are we?
3: Yeah.
1: This is the worst comic
3: book
1: ever.
3: Well, we are somewhere in the world of Initial Run and Nick at Night is where we are right now.
1: Nate, have you looked up Mama's Family yet? Has any of this discussion given you the curiosity to see the atrocity of that show?
5: No. Okay. I think
3: there's a good chance your dad liked Mama's Family.
1: Oh, no. That's insulting
5: you
1: to your
5: so?
1: Father.
3: Yeah.
5: He's too good for that.
3: He was a kid in the 80s,
1: Mama's
3: though.
1: Mama's Family was enjoyable, especially for real families. What the F does that mean?
3: There was
1: a real family.
3: Nothing real about that family.
1: Then you finished with Get Your Head Out of Your Ass?
5: Who's
1: I
5: the
1: would
5: man
1: rather
5: in the
1: watch The Inside of My Ass than an episode of Mama's Family. Also, what is a real family?
2: Mama's
3: yeah,
2: because
3: that one's not.
2: Treasure. Welcome to the 24-hour Mama's Family channel.
3: Wait,
2: is that
3: what?
2: A thing?
3: Is that a thing?
1: I'll bet it is on like that free TV app or whatever,
2: oh,
1: where
2: like
1: it's like
2: Gooby or something.
1: Yeah, like where every channel's a show you don't want to watch 24 hours a day.
3: Yeah. It took me months to figure out how to get Pluto TV, and now I can't get out of it.
1: Yeah. You know it's a bad streaming service. They haven't raised their prices once.
2: People pay for them?
1: No! That's the whole point. It's a terrible business model. It's so bad, I'm surprised we're not on it.
3: Tonight on Splooge TV. Mama's Family, followed by That's My Mama. And Dinosaurs.
2: I was going to say Just the 10 of Us.
3: And My Mother, the Car.
1: This text. Can you imagine if Mama's Family did a crossover where they went on Wheel of Fortune with Pat Sajak? Freebeer would lose his GD mind.
3: They yeah. might have.
1: Oh, that yeah. is a combination of poison.
3: That's not impossible. There could have been an episode where one of them was on Wheel of Fortune.
1: I wish they crossed over and Vicki Lawrence and Pat Sajak were in the back seat of that car following too close to the lumber truck in Final Destination. That's what I wish.
3: Wow.
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2: 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Let's talk about sex tips. I screwed up.
3: You were gonna play the song. I thought you were just gonna stop with those voices.
2: I did too. Because I turned your pot on too late. Like, no, that's all you get.
4: Do it, mate.
2: Okay, so there's still plenty of sex tips offered in online publications. Like, we could do them once a week from Cosmo.com or whatever, Cosmopolitan.com. Mm-hmm. And they're still largely unhinged, but they've become more like, most of them are actually shooting for better advice. Like back in the late 90s into the 2000s, like the Y2K era, it was stuff like this.
5: Oh, the old Cosmo forums. And
2: Cosmo, Maxim, all of those.
4: Stuff. FHM. Mm-hmm.
2: Oh, yeah.
3: Miz. YM.
2: Oh, yeah. This one, I told you yesterday. Put a bunch of loose change in the freezer for an hour. Then tell him to slick your V with warming lube and cover it with the coins. Cold against the warm, boom, rocket ship.
6: Oh, was this my girlfriend's a jukebox from yesterday?
2: Yeah.
3: I feel like the last thing that you would want on a sensitive clam is dirty money.
2: Yeah, frozen street nickels.
3: Hey, this has been the palm of thousands of gross people. Put it on your cooter.
6: Frozen street nickels.
2: I mean, you haven't lived till you've had Lincoln's frozen beige mashed against your ham.
5: Is that roast beef or Kennedy?
2: Now that that's left an impression, you could put your vagina on the tire to see if you have enough tread left. Too deep.
5: Not if you don't have enough tread left.
2: And just right. Ready for number two?
4: Yeah.
2: Caitlin,
4: yeah,
2: are you writing this down or making notes for your job?
5: Yeah.
6: I'm making notes.
2: Okay. Pennies for Vash. Number two. Sprinkle a little pepper right under his nose when he's about to climax.
3: What?
6: To make him sneeze and shoot it further?
3: Oh, my God.
2: What
3: if you could...
2: Oh, there goes those
4: no,
2: coins.
4: No, but then the one that...
2: Yeah, that's shooting the coins off her clam.
3: If you could time... an O and a sneeze. That might make your testicles explode.
2: Yeah.
3: I think that's how you lose your eyesight.
2: At the crime scene, they're going to be like, what happened to the top of their head? Why is it stuck in the ceiling fan? She put pepper in my nose when I blew. Came out like a rocket. Sprinkle a little pepper under his nose right before he climaxes. Sneezing can feel similar to an orgasm. It amplifies the feel-good effects of both. Imagine. Thanks, Britt. Oh, man, she really gave a day to pepper schnoz.
6: Someone did say back in, like, middle school, they were like, yeah, if you sneeze 10 times in a row, it's like, you basically had an orgasm.
3: And yeah, so then, basically.
6: Now, in the mornings, I sneeze, like, 15 times in a row, and that's why I'm so happy when I come to work. Exactly.
2: Okay. The pepper. Can you imagine you're with someone and, like, let's say she reads that tip and you're getting close and it's been a great session. And then, like, it's doggy and she reaches over her shoulder and throws a handful of ground pepper at your face. What kind of prank is that?
4: Prank.
2: Did you just do that to get into a gang? What's happening? Sex tips from Y2K. My girl would use marbles to tease me with in bed. Tease me with in bed. She'd casually scatter them all over the bed sheet And then as we got in, I could feel the marbles against my skin.
4: That sounds terribly uncomfortable.
3: Yeah, who wants to roll around on a marble?
2: And then this dork adds, I barely needed to even have her there after that.
6: Because of marbles?
1: Oh, that's a fetish.
3: Yeah.
1: That's a fetish that just began.
6: What if that's how the phrase he's lost his marbles came
2: from? He also has a bad pelvic floor. My boyfriend and I role played as clowns.
6: No! No!
2: It's the hottest sex of my life.
7: No! God!
2: At climax,
7: no!
2: He honked my nose.
6: Stop!
3: Come on.
6: I hate every bit of that.
3: You role played as clowns and
6: they turned the condoms into honk, animal honk. Balloons.
3: You're a real jerk.
2: Maitland. I feel like your bae already knows that you are fun, casual, and easygoing.
6: Yeah.
2: But how would you like to prove it one more time?
6: Oh, yeah. I always set out to prove that I'm the cool girlfriend.
2: No, fun, casual, and easygoing.
6: Right.
7: I'm not like other girls.
6: Yeah.
2: I'm going to tell you a new trick from Y2K that will make you the epitome of the Holy Trinity, fun, casual, and easygoing.
6: Here we go.
2: But not until a few minutes from
6: dang
2: you,
6: it.
7: Jerk.
2: At 39 after the hour, I'll tell you. It is the Free Beer and Hobbing Show.
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1: 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TikTok, Instagram, Facebook at FBHW Show. Talking about sex tips from Y2K. It was a rage back then. All unhinged. My boyfriend and I role played as clowns. That was one of the tips out of context. Doesn't play great for me.
2: Sure, it was one of the tips.
1: Two tips, as a matter of fact. Sex tips from Y2K. The first one that we talked about, just to give you some context, from the likes of Cosmo and all those.
2: Yeah.
1: But was

0: freeze coins for an hour and then have him put hot lube on your V and then throw the coins on there and go to it.
1: I mean, hot and cold can cause some fun sensations, mm-hmm. but yeah, I'm not so sure about the dirty coins.
0: Now, when we last joined you, Maitland asked, is there something you could tell me in an old tip that would show that I'm fun, casual, and easygoing? As well, we're kind of in the middle of something, but as a matter of fact, yes, there's one next. Mate, this is a tip from Y2K in popular publications. After sex, this next part, not going to look at you when I read it. I'm reading the tip.
2: Okay.
0: Grab your still moist panties from the floor and use them to tie your hair back. That'll show them how fun, casual, and easygoing you are.
2: Okay. I think that comes from the fact that when Pam Anderson would do her like iconic bun, she used a G-string to do it, but it wasn't dirty.
0: I bet you're right.
3: Oh, that's so trashy.
1: Yeah, but if you used a moist one.
2: But yeah, using a moist one is
1: go for gross. The damp.
2: I have psoriasis. I can't do that.
1: Like, hey, that girl's fun.
0: I like
1: and casual.
0: It's such a practical reason not to do it. I'd love to. Number six, press a fork firmly, but don't like break skin, into different parts of his body. His butt cheeks, his pec.
4: What?
3: Okay, so stab him?
0: So his thighs.
1: Poke him with a fork? Check him for tenderness? You know what?
3: Maitland, do you promise us you'll try this with Josh this weekend?
2: The fork?
1: All of them.
2: Yeah.
3: Just like sneak it into the bedroom.
1: These.
2: I really want to fork you, baby.
1: Yeah, can't you just use fingernails or something? You don't need to go to the utensil drawer.
0: Oh, what if you're a nail biter?
1: Mm-hmm. Oh, yeah. Maybe you got the stubs.
2: I only have nine.
0: Use twist ties to put forks on your hands like you're Wolverine. Scratch the bejesus out of them. Frida fork finger here. Dip your breasts in edible body paint. Use them to sponge paint his body, then lick off every inch. So you have to paint him and then eat the paint?
1: There's a lot involved there. So you have to paint yourself first, then paint him with your painted parts, and then lick off his painted parts.
2: I assume
1: he should lick off her painted parts, too.
0: Hmm. Seems very impractical.
1: I'd use chocolate syrup. I want edible paint.
0: Ooh. Okay.
1: Give me something real.
0: Tommy?
4: Yeah.
0: Will you have your girlfriend try the next one on you today? If you haven't, if this isn't already something the two of you do on a regular basis.
4: Okay, yeah.
0: Because this seems like you and I have never talked about any sort of your interest in fetish play or anything like that. And
4: it hasn't come up.
1: Yeah, we can only imagine.
0: That's kind of what I'm saying is this seems like something you'd be into to me.
4: I'm so excited.
3: Does it have to do with like two British travelers or anything like that?
1: And a bag of Skittles.
0: Yeah, it's grab two British travelers and then fill out unemployment applications with your loser friends. Sexy for everyone.
4: Yeah, submit really gets me going.
0: Yeah, are you into being submissive? As in submitting
4: your.
0: All right. Hold his weenus in one hand and slap it around with the other.
1: Slap it around. Don't slap it.
0: You can tap it back and forth like you're volleying a tennis ball. Why don't they say volleyball? Or lightly pinch the skin on the shaft and testicles. Many women make the mistake of being too gentle.
1: Okay, That's not a mistake.
4: Originally.
1: Don't bat it around like you're playing ping pong. That ain't cool.
0: Tommy,
4: yeah.
0: Have her hold it in the hand, put a light over the top, and have her interrogate it like it's a 50s PI movie. Oh, see? Nothing you can do here.
4: I did that to myself years ago when I burned my balls on the lamp.
2: Yeah.
4: I'm already bust up ahead of you.
1: Were you trying to see if they glowed in the dark?
4: No, I was trying to see what they looked like. And it still didn't work.
1: Like a chicken egg?
4: Yeah, exactly. Yeah.
1: Okay. You were candling your balls.
4: I originally thought you said weenus, so I thought you were talking about the extra skin on your elbow.
0: Mm-hmm. is that what that is called?
2: Yeah.
1: It is?
4: Yeah, well, because it looks
0: like a
4: snort.
0: I always thought it was just a way to say penis on the radio.
1: Yeah, weenus, like wiener. Yeah. Wiener and penis, weenus.
4: Well, yeah, look at it. I mean, it looks like you're down unders.
2: Yeah.
1: It is a little scrot skinny, I guess. Mm-hmm. Okay, you put your arm out.
0: Number nine, gently stick his weenus.
4: No, I can't.
0: Wiener.
4: Put your elbow in there.
0: Through the hole of a couple glazed donuts.
1: Perfect.
0: Then nibble around it. The sugary texture adds a dimension to your tongue he's never experienced. Yeah, because he never got a face party from Willy Wonka. More next. It is the Free Beer and Hot Wing Show.
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2: Hello.
1: Steve is here.
3: Morning.
1: Fresh off his big protein-filled breakfast of mashed potatoes.
4: Sorry,
1: Kelly
4: Steve.
1: Is here.
4: Morning.
1: Maitland is here.
4: Morning.
1: Tommy is here. 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
4: Maitland, beautiful buzzers in the room today. 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I'll play the tune for you, and then guessing shall begin again. Test your buzzers one more time just to be
2: feeling. Hot Wings.
4: Fantastic. Is everybody ready?
3: Yes.
4: For tune and clue number one. 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
4: Okay, it's time for Tune and Clue number two. This song is about the Smashing Pumpkins touring keyboard player Jonathan Melvane, who overdosed on heroin and died in 1996. Now, this singer didn't know him and was never a heavy drug user herself, but when she read about his death in Rolling Stone, she felt a connection as she had just come off 2 years on the road where there's nothing constant, but everything becomes the same.
3: Hmm.
4: Here is your tune number two.
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1: Free Beer.
3: Steve.
4: Free Beer.
5: Maitland.
1: Sarah McLachlan, In the Arms of an Angel.
4: Too many words. Steve.
3: I think Maitland was next.
4: Maitland.
5: It's Sarah McLachlan, Arms of the Angels.
4: Too many
3: Steve.
4: Words.
3: Steve. Sarah McLachlan, Arms of...
4: Too many words.
2: How wings.
4: How wings. Arms.
2: Sarah McLachlan, Angels.
4: That's right.
5: Oh.
2: Really?
4: I think it might just be Angel, actually. But everybody gets the point.

0: All right, it's time for Tune and Clue number three, as my voice cracks. This singer refers to this tune as one of his dirty, rude, shagging songs. It tells the story of a young lady who won't leave him alone, wearing him out when she comes by for some loving at all hours of the day. We never learn her name and get the sense that he doesn't even know it himself. He just calls her the same name that's the title of this song. Here's your tune number three.
1: Steve.
0: Steve.
1: Is this Rod Stewart, Hot Legs?
0: That's right.
2: Hot legs, carry me out. Hot legs.
3: Steve, was this on your mom's divorce hit list?
4: Yes.
3: Hot Legs.
0: All right, tune to clue number four. In this song, this singer can't feel this part of his body when he's with his lover.
5: Maitland.
0: He knows Maitland.
5: The Weeknd, Can't Feel My Face.
2: I can't feel my face.

0: It is time for Tuning Clue number 5. Though long rumored to be about JFK's daughter, Caroline Kennedy.
1: Hot wings.
0: Hot wings.
1: Neil Diamond, Sweet Caroline.
2: Hey.

0: Do you want to do the rest in the next segment?
1: Or sure.
0: We can do one more now if you want.
1: Let's do one more.
0: All right, one more right here. Tune and Clue number 6. This song tells the story of this girl group's lead singer getting back with her man despite her friends telling her to leave him. The third verse directly mentions groupmates Mary Wilson and Florence Ballard. How can Mary tell me what to do? And Flo, she doesn't even know. Here's your tune, number 6.

0: beer.
1: Who was it first? Free beer, Steve. Steve?
2: Come see about me, the Supremes.
1: No, free beer.
3: Back in my arms again, the Supremes.
1: That's right. Oh.
3: Round two on the way. It is the Free Beer and Hot Wings.
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1: In the middle of Name That Tune with, so far I have one, Hot Wings one, Steve one, Maitland two, Tommy's about to go on a roll. It's songs that mention limbs and body parts and whatnot.
2: That's right. And we are on Tune and Clue number 7. This band's guitarist saw a beautiful woman caught in a sudden downpour, and she was on the side of a Los Angeles road. He really wanted to help her, but by the time he turned his car around to offer her a ride, she'd vanished, which inspired the line, "She's got legs, and she knows how to use them." Free beer? Hot Wings? Who was first? Hot Wings? Hot Wings.
3: Legs. ZZ Top.

0: What a distinct sound they have. Mm-hmm. They really do.
1: Man, that album was huge.
0: Oh, Eliminator, my gosh. Yes.
1: And that came out.
0: Everybody had it.
1: Everybody, yeah.
2: It is time to move along to Tune and Clue number 8. You can hear the German version of this song, Come Give Me a Dine Hand,
1: at
2: the beginning of the 2009 movie Jojo Rabbit. Hot Wings.
1: I Want to Hold Your Hand by the Beatles.

0: That movie, Jojo Rabbit, is so insane.
1: What a great movie.
2: Really
1: what
2: good.
3: A
2: great
3: movie. It's a really interesting movie.
0: Yeah. Awfully good. So insane. I've never seen a movie like that in my life. So any new, well, not new, but movie recommendations, if you haven't seen it, watch it. All right, it's time for Tune and Clue, number 9. In this song, this singer calls out someone who thinks love is a waste of time and who doesn't think there's any use in trying. She says this lover is so scared that life is going to pass them by. Their spirit is dying. Not long ago, she could feel their strength and their devotion, but what was so clear is now overcast with mixed emotions. Here is your tune, number 9. You say, I know it's a waste of time. There's no use trying.
3: Howings.
0: So scared. Howings.
3: Get on Your Feet by Gloria Estefan.
0: That's right.
2: I can't ever hear this song without thinking of that scene from Parks and Rec where they have the, like, 6 inches of red carpet for her to walk out on the ice on. And it just keeps playing the one little bit of the song.

0: When I was a grocery store bagger at A&P when I was 16, apparently I started whistling that song a lot. And the checker who worked there, and that was his full-time job, and I think we all annoyed him, turned around and said, "You can get on your feet, but you keep whistling that, I'm going to knock you on your ass." And I said, "I am done whistling, sir, but you know I don't have the control of that." So it wasn't long after that he said, "I told you to stop whistling."
1: Whistling enrages people.
0: It does.
1: I feel that sometimes.
0: Yeah. Well, it doesn't help. The only part I knew was...
1: Yeah.
0: Then a few minutes later, same thing.
1: Yeah.
0: I hated it just now.
1: Wasn't great. It is time for Tune and Clue, number next. Julia Michaels co-wrote this tune, but this singer is the one who made it a smash hit. One of the lines, which some have heralded as one of the best pop lyrics of recent times, was improvised completely by Julia Michaels. She said, "I tend to do a lot of things spontaneously, like singing into the mic and just doing some little fun lines over the bridge. When we stopped and I said, 'Wait, guys, I have an idea. It could be really dumb, but let's go with it.' And then I just sang, 'I mean, I could, but why would I want to?' And they went, 'Oh, my gosh, that's great.' And a little bulb went off. Here's your tune. Number next.
2: Can't keep my hands to myself.
1: Maitland.
3: Selena Gomez, Can't Keep My Hands to Myself.
1: That's right.
2: I mean, I could.

0: The music video for this one's actually really cool, too, because it's like throughout the whole video, she's just romantically like dancing around her partner's closet, trying on his clothes and doing all that. And then the cops show up and you realize she's a stalker and has been stalking him and stuff. It's like, I want this to be a movie. This is so
1: That's pretty good. 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
1: Free beer, hot wing, Steve, Kelly, Maitland, Tommy behind the glass. Let's get to the free beer and hot wing report. I didn't even know this was going to be a thing, but the very first ever Women's Professional Baseball League had their first game this weekend. Los Angeles played New York in baseball. They had one of the women who played in the Women's Professional Baseball League was like 109 years old or something out there.
2: Jesus.
1: I don't know if she knew she was out there, but she was out there. And before they did the game, Martha Reeves of Motown fame and two women who were not named in either of the articles I read about this got together to sing the anthem. Now, they're not on the same microphone. The two women who were not from Motown, as best I know, seemed like a couple women they plucked from a yard sale.
2: Okay.
1: And said,
2: Martha
1: hey,
2: Reeves was still around.
1: Sing with this lady. And they didn't, I don't even know that other than singing the same song, they're close to each other, but it's like neither knew the other was there. Mm. Listen to this.
3: Oh, say can you see by the dawn's early light. What

0: bright stars.
1: All together now.
2: She's like half a line ahead.
3: Yeah.
4: Yeah, they are facing each other in a way, like it's like they're competing instead of singing together.
0: For the rampers we watch.
3: Camera's catching people smirking as they have their hand over their heart.
1: What the hell?
0: Yeah. We're so gallantly streaming.
4: Ooh, I'm not sure Martha's got it anymore.
3: Now, the other two ladies kind of pointed to her like, take the stage.
2: This is your,
3: go for your solo.
2: It's your time to shine.
0: Bombs bursting in air. Gave proof through the night that our flag was still there.
4: Think of the old classic Martha Reeves song, Nowhere to Run.
2: Oh, that part right there.
0: Our flag was still there. Still there.
4: Oh, boy.
2: Bring it home.
3: Oh, God.
0: Or the land of the free and the home of the brave.
5: It literally sounds to me like Steve doing a lady voice.
3: It does.
4: Yeah.
3: Now for America's national anthem, here's Stephen's mother.
0: Oh, sick,
3: oh my God. Martha.
4: Oh boy.
0: In the home of the brave.
3: Right after that, the commissioner of the Women's Professional Baseball League walked to the microphone and said, "The game is canceled. The league is folded.
4: Yep.
3: We're done. Goodbye.
4: Shut it down."
6: That's the worst one I've ever seen.
3: Right? And
6: that's
3: we've seen
6: worst.
3: A lot of disasters.
6: That one is bad.
4: Yeah. It's got to be the worst one I've ever heard from a professional singer.
3: Mm-hmm.
4: But
3: and
4: yeah,
3: two
4: what
3: women
4: was going
3: who
4: on
3: own
4: with
3: the tassel store.
4: The three of them. Yeah, like two of them looked like they like just came out of like the screw a stranger bin at the Texas State Fair.
3: The what?
4: I don't know.
6: Screw a stranger bin?
3: So at the Texas State Fair, they have a bin where you get in and you have sex with a stranger and then you come out with tassels on?
4: Yes.
3: I've been to the fair.
4: Okay, yeah.
3: I'm going to go this year.
4: You should look for it.
3: I'm not going to do it. I'm happily married, but I want to see this bin
4: where you
3: screw your way to too many tassels.
4: You got
3: to
4: find it. It's in between the scrambler and the elephant ear
2: barn.
4: Which, by the way, in Texas are actual elephant ears.
3: Oh, yeah. You can cut them off yourself.
4: Yeah.
3: Back in a moment. It is the Free Bear and Outwig Show.

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1: Time for a lightning round of quick questions, quick answers, and then laborious debates about whether or not that person is right. The last part's not necessarily part of it. It just seems like something we would fall into. Right?
2: Absolutely. Yeah.
1: Definitely. And it doesn't seem out of the question. They're like, no, that's wrong. And then 2 hours later, things happen. All right. Kelly.
3: Yes.
1: What's the worst thing about being an adult?
3: You can't be on a playground without looking like a creep.
1: It's pretty bad.
3: Or an idiot. Because sometimes it's like, let me see if I can do monkey bars again. And then you just look stupid because you're just a string bean hanging from a monkey bar that you can't even get past three or four on because suddenly your hands are like not the same.
1: They're not strong anymore.
3: No.
1: Why does my skin hurt?
4: No. Yeah. You don't have calluses anymore, so it really hurts.
3: Yeah.
1: Steve.
5: Yes.
1: What's the food you will not share?
5: Food I will not share.

0: I know it's overrated.
1: So anything you don't use is overrated?
0: Yeah. Yeah, it's no better than just a normal crock pot, which is a lot cheaper. And my mom's got a pressure cooker. It's probably 60 years old, and it still works fine. Mm-hmm. Like, but an Instant Pot that's 3 years old is broken? Mm-hmm. Like, that's nonsense. Overrated. Again, it's overrated.
2: Never used it.
1: Never used it. Doesn't know how to use it. Maitland, what is the most annoying phrase people say?
3: On Facebook, people will say, they'll use in lieu of wrong, because in lieu of means like instead of, like yes. In lieu of flowers, make a donation, mm-hmm. but they use it as like in honor of or because of, like they'll be like, in lieu of today's weather, we will be closed. I'm like, you're stupid.
1: You're right.
0: Yeah, you're
1: absolutely right. Hot Wings, what's a name that instantly makes you picture a certain type of person?
0: I mean,
1: Scorpion? It's not a name. Steve, you said it's easy.
2: Crystal.
1: What is Crystal to you?
2: She's a white trash stripper.
1: That was easy for you.
2: Yeah.
1: Let's see. Hot Wings, what's the worst gift you ever received?
0: Oh, it was this, like, plate that looked handmade by somebody. You know what I'm talking about, but I'm not sure how to describe it. It was a like a little serving plate that was red glass that had like a flower embedded in it for a wedding gift. And
1: wasn't it from our old roommate?
0: Yeah.
1: And you weren't sure if it was a real gift or a
0: gag gift.
1: Yeah.
0: Yeah. So I decided that was going to be a gift that would be re-gifted to everyone. And I would tell people like, okay, this was a gift and it's terrible. And now I'm gifting it to you for your wedding. You have to give it to somebody else down the road.
2: So you never had the courage to ask if it was a gag gift or
0: no.
2: not? Yeah. I understand that. I wouldn't have asked either.
0: It was not. It was an ugly little thing.
1: Kelly, what's a TV show you love that would surprise people?
4: Well, as a kid, I was super into Welcome Back, Cotter. And I think when I said that the first time,
1: yeah, I was
4: guys
1: shocked.
4: Were like, what?
0: Yeah, that one was surprising.
4: Because
0: that's that show was like old when we were kids.
2: They put
0: like,
2: Welcome Back, Cotter on DVD.
4: Yeah, I got it for Christmas one time. It's two seasons. Mm.
1: Somebody probably recorded it. Like, they recorded it onto DVD. Right?
2: Wait, is that a gift that you wanted? Because,
4: oh,
2: I mean, you typically get things that you don't really want.
4: Yeah, my family grew out of that stage, thankfully. Of getting me things they thought I wanted versus the things I asked for. That's
2: or,
4: nice. Yeah.
2: Or did they, you had no desire to get that, then you got it, and then you just convinced yourself that you wanted it?
4: No, I loved it. My dad would wake me up and be like, hey, Welcome Back, Cotter's on. Let's go watch it.
2: Staccato.
4: It was like a funny little thing.
1: Howings, what's a TV show you like that would surprise us?
0: Well, now it won't surprise anybody because you know about it, but Smallville. I loved Smallville. And I was way too old and not the target audience for Smallville.
1: That's probably, yeah, definitely true.
0: Uh-huh.
1: Yeah. Steve, you got one?
2: Probably. I loved Cake Boss for a while.
1: That was surprising.
2: Yeah, I was really, I don't know why I was so into that show.
1: Mate, do you have one?
3: I feel like I have just bad taste in TV shows that we've been over so much that nothing's surprising. If I'm like, oh, I like this one, you guys would be like, really? I guess Mad Men. Like, that's
1: surprising.
3: Surprising because it shows I have good taste sometimes.
1: Right?
2: So it's surprising, but for
1: the wrong reasons. 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
1: 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Imagine this. The three people in here with kids, none of us had the baby. None of us dealt with, not directly, postpartum and all that other stuff.
2: No.
1: We could see how difficult it is to be a mother who just went through something major.
2: Yeah.
1: And then also be the one who primarily takes care of the child. So imagine this woman's feelings as she tells you what she experienced when she opened her box of Huggies from Target.
3: Who does this? I just bought this box of Huggies from Target yesterday, and I don't know if this is a Huggies problem or a Target problem, but, like, there's no diapers in this. That's a blanket and plastic and a shirt. I'm 4 weeks postpartum, and now I have to lug my four-week-old and my 24-month-old to Target. My husband's about to go to his night shift, which I'm already anxious about. My postpartum anxiety could not handle this.
1: I can't imagine how frustrated you'd be.
2: Yeah. No, of course not. I mean, it's clearly not a Huggies problem.
1: No.
2: I mean, it's clearly sure somebody got them and stuffed them and took them back and got cash. But
1: yeah. I mean, what a dick move.
2: Mm-hmm. That yeah. Is. I mean, not surprising, though. Mm-mm. Stuff is expensive, especially baby stuff.
1: Mm-hmm.
2: And also, once your child is two, you can just say two. You don't have to say 24 months anymore.
4: Yeah, that's also
2: past 2 years. We're not dealing in months anymore.
1: I think she said 4 months.
2: She said 4-month-old and 24-month-old.
4: Yeah.
1: Oh,
2: that
1: I didn't
2: she had to put in the car.
1: Yeah. Okay.
2: Like, that's a 2-year-old.
1: That's a 2-year-old. Yeah.
2: Yeah. Mm-hmm. I mean, no matter how you do math, that's two.
1: Yeah. I think if you say 24 months for your 2-year-old, that means you're in too many mommy groups.
2: Yeah.
1: You know what I mean? It seems like way to go, mama.
5: Yeah. Guys, I got to leave early today. I got to pick up my 83-month-old from a play date.
2: Yeah.
4: Yeah, I got to get home. It's my 348-month-old's nap time.
1: Okay. Is it you?
4: That's me.
1: Yeah. Oh, I referred to, I asked the twins if they wanted to have a play date. And they're 11. I might as well have said, hey, do you guys want to put on a dress? Because they were like, oh, God. Wait, play date? What are we, babies? Apoplectic about the whole thing.
2: Yeah.
1: Guys, I won't do it again.
2: Yeah. Yeah, now it has to be like a hangout or something.
1: Hey, you want to hang out with this kid? Yeah, as long as it's not a play date. It's the same thing.
2: Mm-hmm.
1: All right. This guy, this Brit, feels like the word fart is said with a different tone in the United States, and he demonstrates it. And I guess that's probably true. See what you think.
6: It's just, oh, it's so good when you guys say it. Oh, my God. Dude, did someone just fart? Fuck, it's good. There's like no subtle way to say it. Oh my God, he farted. we say it's just so chill. Like, oh my God, someone farted. Did someone just fart? Hey, this guy just came up here and farted in here.
1: I like his American accent.
6: I love it. It's good.
1: He's got to be high, right? Laughing that hard about the word fart alone.
2: Yeah, I think so.
1: Yeah.
4: Fart.
2: Yeah, almost certainly.
5: When he says it, it's like a whole facial expression, too.
1: Yeah.
5: Fart.
2: Yeah, he really has to force it out.
1: That does make sense, though, that it'd be a little more aggressive here.
5: Yeah. Mm-hmm.
1: In general, probably true about everything.
2: Well, we speak clearer.
1: And they're a repressed nation.
2: You know.
1: Filled with guilt. All right. Raw dog. Historically, it meant no condom, right? That's if somebody was raw dogging something, that was always the slang context.
2: Right.
1: Was there any other context that... Like, say, 10 years ago, that would have been used for?
2: Not that I'm aware of.
1: Me neither.
2: I had never heard it used until the sexual term.
1: Mm-hmm. And then shrinking sort of made fun of that when Harrison Ford, you know, a grandpa aged, was using it wrong all the time. He thought it meant, like, approaching someone.
4: You raw dogging me?
1: approaching someone about something when you didn't say, hey, can we have a talk?
2: Yeah.
1: You raw dogged me in the park.
5: You raw dogged me in the coffee shop.
2: Yeah.
1: Well, this time... It happened on the morning news about sunscreen.
7: Sunscreen. Sunscreen, yes. There's your friendly reminder.
8: Yes, absolutely. Yeah, don't forget that.
9: No raw dog in the sun.
8: I'm sorry, what?
10: Ma'am?
8: You're going without sunscreen. Raw dog the sun because you don't have any. Right, that's good. That's good. Oh, I got a wrap. Go ahead, Tara.
1: They really sold her out.
2: They really did.
1: Because you could have just said, yeah, you're going to need sunscreen today. It's going to the sun, the direct UV rays are going to be hot.
10: You could have leaned in and been like, you don't want those UVB rays to impregnate you.
1: No, yeah,
10: no,
1: exactly.
10: You don't. You don't want them to penetrate the skin.
1: Because the younger woman who said it, I don't think she realized. I think she was like Harrison Ford. She didn't know what she was saying.
10: Yeah.
1: So when they went, raw dog it, she had that look like, what did I do?
4: Because that's even now, too, people will say, like, oh, you're just raw dogging life when you meet somebody who's, like, fully unmedicated and doesn't drink. You're like, you just raw dog life. My God.
1: Yeah, it's kind of become just slang for much more things. Yeah. More next. It is the Free Beer and Hot Wing Show.
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1: Free Beer, Hot Wings, Steve Kelly and Maitland. Let's get to the Free Beer and Hot Wings report. The Zac Brown Band doing a concert. Fenway Park. And you'll hear him. He says it's the biggest giveaway ever. And it might be.
2: I'm buying every single person here a cruise for two people on the boat. This is the biggest giveaway in history, ladies and gentlemen. Here tonight at Fenway Park.
3: You get a cruise and you get a cruise. Zac Brown Band celebrated its 15th straight sold-out concert at Fenway last night with that huge surprise for every single person in the audience. Brown announcing that the entire crowd was getting a free vacation on the Margaritaville at Sea Cruise Line.
4: Did you see the shock on their faces? That's amazing.
3: What?
4: WBC's Courtney Cole joins us live in studio now. And Courtney,
1: that's pretty wild. If there's 37,000, that's double that, you know.
5: Bummer if you were at the 14th sold out show,
1: yeah,
5: though.
1: Yeah. Like, I paid $90 for a Zac Brown t-shirt.
5: And those guys get to go on a cruise.
4: Studio now, and Courtney, you spoke with some of the folks who were there last night.
6: Well, David and Lisa, at this point, we all wished we were there last night. Zac Brown Band gave fans more than just a show on Sunday night. More than 37,000 audience members received complimentary trips on a cruise line over the next year. Now, according to a press release, its giveaway is valued.
7: The people that she said she talked to. What's that? Mm-hmm.
5: Yeah. Somebody ran the wrong B-roll.
7: Yeah. Bring up Tammy. I'm trying to hear what Tammy thinks about a free cruise.
6: Its giveaway is valued at almost $40 million and comes personally from Brown as a thank you to fans.
1: No, it doesn't come personally from Brown. No. It's a partnership with Margaritaville, which he has had close links for. Him and Jimmy Buffett were buddies.
5: Yeah.
1: It's a corporate promotion. Sure. It's brilliant. He's not going into the Zac Brown Band Bank, their LLC, you know.
8: Yeah.
5: Not likely.
1: And offering it. It's not like Dumber Than the Show Trivia when it's actually coming from us.
5: Right.
8: Because we can't get sponsors.
1: Where's Margaritaville to sponsor us?
5: Yeah.
1: Come on. Do it.
6: Those we talked to tell us more about that incredible moment last night.
9: So at the beginning of the show, Zac Brown announced that there was going to be this like amazing surprise that was taking place during the concert. And
7: Let me guess, a free cruise.
1: Yeah. Yeah. What are they doing? What are they doing with this story?
8: I don't know. Let's see.
5: This could go anywhere.
9: To his shows before, and it's usually a guest appearance. And I thought it was going to be Snoop Dogg because he is a collab.
1: On Kelsey, people were betting that he was going to take the firstborn male of every house.
5: Oh, wow. Yeah.
9: With him. And I thought for sure that was going to be who was coming out, but never thought when he announced that he was going to be giving away a free cruise to every single person in the audience.
7: I want them to talk to the person who didn't want the cruise.
1: Yeah.
7: And be like, I don't want a cruise.
1: No.
7: I want to go on a boat.
1: How am I going to get time off work? This is stupid.
7: Or talk to the person that's like me who immediately is like, all right, what are the stipulations? Do I have to use it within the next 365 days?
5: Right.
7: And does the promo code that you guys give me only open up like 10 rooms on one cruise?
1: Yeah. Yes.
7: So it's incredibly difficult for me to book this. Let's do this on the news together.
5: There's like 4,000 identity.
1: What's a cruise? Like 4,000 people, I think?
7: I don't know.
1: The most part.
8: Yeah.
1: So there's 74,000 people going on a cruise in the next 2 years. Like, you know, I mean, that's going to take a minute.
8: Mm-hmm.
5: And take a little time. Yeah.
9: That we would be getting that kind of gift.
10: I actually looked over so I was with my girlfriend and my parents and I was like, is he serious? I didn't believe it. It didn't seem real. Yeah, it was like, it was unbelievable. Like something so generous, and it's just like it was just amazing. It was I'm still speechless.
7: I can tell.
5: Yeah,
7: you haven't said one real full sentence. My God.
1: I mean, I blame the news. What are people going to say?
8: Yeah.
1: Unless you get someone like what Kelly's describing, well, I think this is going to be wildly inconvenient. What about my children?
7: Yeah.
1: I have kids at home, right?
5: It would be a little bit more difficult. Yeah. Like, I don't really want to be on a boat. Not too excited to be on a boat.
1: They needed a Hot Wings, Maitland. Someone who can find the dark cloud inside every silver lining.
7: 2 years is too long to prepare, but 1 year's not enough.
5: Right. There's a sweet spot. There's a fine window.
1: What is it?
5: Oh, it's 14 and a half months.
1: Okay.
5: That's what we need.
1: We need to be aware of this going forward.
5: But also, yeah, the news did a terrible job. There were 37,000 people there, and they got the two dumbest people to tell us about it.
11: I thought it was going to be Snoop Dogg.
5: Like a guy who had too small of a mouth for his round head.
1: Mm-hmm.
5: And who knew that Zach Brown was such a big band in Boston.
1: Yeah. That is true. That's a lot.
7: Yeah.
1: 15 sellouts in a row at Fenway.
4: That's a lot.
5: Yeah.
1: Insane.
5: Yeah. You tell me Atlanta. Okay. Nashville. Oh, I see that.
1: Yeah.
5: Boston? Who knew?
7: When we stayed at that Margarita Villa on the Cape, all I listened to was Zach Brown. The whole time I was like, I need to get a little chicken fried.
8: Right? Cold beer on a Friday night.
1: Yeah. Where's your cruise?
5: Yeah.
7: Yeah.
1: Where's my cruise?
7: Hit me up.
1: All right. More next. It is the Free Beer and Hot Wing Show. 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
1: 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Hey guys, I dated a guy for about 10 months or so. I'll call him John. We broke up 8 years ago. But around the 4th of July, we got together for the first time in those 8 years because we were at a mutual friend's party as he had just become a father. This John that I dated for 10 months, 8 years ago, got super drunk and told anyone who would listen the story of how we broke up. And after hearing his version of the story, a lot of people came up to me and told me that I really overreacted. Now, before I go any further, it already seems weird that you broke up 8 years ago. You dated only for 10 months, and the first time he sees you, he gets bombed and tells everyone at the party? That seems like an unstable person.
2: Yeah, the new father.
3: Yeah.
1: John's not the new father.
4: Oh, he just happened to be at the same party for
1: yes.
4: The
1: yeah. Oh, they have a shared friend.
2: Yeah. I see.
1: Here's the story that started their breakup. So she wants to know if she's the butthole in this case. John was staying at my place that night. I woke up and it was a Saturday morning, so I went downstairs to make a coffee. I heard him take a shower upstairs, and then he came down dressed and ready to go to work. I thought, oh, he got confused and thinks it's a work day. So I didn't say anything until he was putting his shoes on. Then I was repeatedly saying, like, so what day is it? Until he got a bit mad, looked at his smartwatch, and went, oh, it's Saturday. He got quite mad at me for not saying anything sooner and said, I'm going to pay you back for that prank. First of all, this is my own editorial. Not a prank. You just didn't know what day it was, and she didn't tell you. So the next day that we're apart, John texts and says, we need to talk. I wrote back, ? He writes, I'm sorry, I got another girl pregnant. To which I replied something along the lines of, if this is your attempt of payback as a prank, this has failed. But he doubled down, then tripled down, quadrupled down. He swore to everything he holds dear that, in fact, he did get another girl pregnant and sent me a clearly fake ultrasound photo.
2: Wow. This guy's dumb at pranks.
1: I kept telling him, dude, I don't believe you. This is not going to be funny. It's incredibly weird that you're so hell-bent to convince me that you're horrible. He refused to back down. It went on for more than 24 hours.
3: Oh, my God.
1: After the full day of trying to convince me in vain, I was so weirded out that I said, fine, if you're having a baby with a mystery lady, then we need to break up. And then he yelled, ha-ha! My prank worked! Boom! Pranked!
2: Oh, my God.
1: He's a lunatic!
2: God.
1: After the incident, I was pretty weirded out by him.
3: Yeah.
1: We broke up a few days later with him being completely unwilling to acknowledge that he took it too far. And framing it as I just needed more convincing, and I was more dedicated to my joke than you were.
4: That's just annoying.
5: Oh, yeah.
1: 8 years later, he still clearly heard about it because he was telling everyone and basically doing a poll on who was wrong.
4: I'd be like, you are dragging this on like you dragged on that prank, and let it die, man.
1: I mean, that's a psycho, right?
2: Yes.
3: And also, screw those friends who are walking up to you saying, oh, you overreacted. It's a joke. That's funny. No, it's not.
1: It's not
3: and
1: funny
3: you're stupid
1: at all.
3: People.
2: Yeah.
1: How is that, even if she believed it on the first try, how is that funny? I've made you feel terrible and I've put doubt in our relationship, but ha ha, I was kidding. That's not funny at all.
5: I always get so pissed at pranks, and I do that in heavy air quotes.
1: Yes.
5: That are just somebody lying.
2: Yeah.
5: Like, that's not even a creative joke.
1: Right?
2: No, it's just lying. You're right. It's just mean lies.
5: Yeah, you just lied and then said, just kidding. Bah.
2: Yeah.
5: That's it.
1: I mean, that's basically, hey, bad news, your dad died. And then when she's crying, you go, of laughter about how funny this prank was.
5: Prank.
1: Your dad's not dead.
2: Yeah, people who are just mean or commit a crime under the guise of prank are so stupid. What, I just spray painted whore all over your car? It's a prank.
1: It's funny because you're not that much of a whore.
2: God.
1: What?
2: What a dummy.
1: Do you need some advice? 1-800 847-3979, or you can email idiots@freebeerandhotwings.com. 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
1: 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Text from West Michigan. I'm a 20-year-old guy needing some advice.
2: Okay.
1: My girlfriend of 5 years and I broke up almost 10 months ago now, and I still can't get over it.
2: Yeah.
1: I'm pretty sure there's not a path back, as I was a pretty big butthole towards the end. I'd like to get back in the game, but I'm scared to talk to pretty women. Any help would be appreciated.
3: No, talk to ugly women.
1: That's it.
2: Yeah.
1: It's exactly what I was going to say, Steve.
2: Yeah, yep. Start with the ugly ones. I mean, first of all, worry less about talking to pretty women and more about working on your butthole problem,
4: mm-hmm.
2: whatever that was. whatever made you be a real big butthole at the end, fix that. Then the rest of it'll fall into place.
1: Yeah, that's pretty true. And you're 20.
2: Yeah.
4: Yeah.
2: You got a long way to go, man.
1: This 5-year relationship with your, what I assume is your first love, always going to be your first love, but you're going to realize at some point it probably wasn't meant to be.
2: No, mm-hmm. You started dating in 8th grade.
1: What else do you still love that you loved in 8th grade? Right? I mean, think about it.
2: I mean, honestly, a lot of stuff.
4: But, yeah. I mean.
2: But none of
4: overalls.
3: Boobs.
4: Love them.
2: Yeah.
4: Boobs.
1: Yeah. No, I take it back.
2: Yeah, that Pontiac Fieros. Yeah.
5: Haven't gotten over that yet.
4: Video games. Chemical Romance.
1: Video games, the NBA. Yeah. No, I see it now.
2: Yeah, those are.
1: I see it now. I've barely progressed.
2: Yeah.
4: But you had time to not be interested in it all as much. And then you cycled back being like, no, that was actually really awesome. And 8th grade me was onto something.
1: Yeah.
4: But
1: you're not going to want to go back to your 8th grade girlfriend.
4: No.
1: I mean, maybe you will for your whole life. And then someday you'll both be divorced and you'll go, finally, we're single again.
2: Yeah.
1: Get back to smashing your hams together.
2: Yeah. Yeah. I mean, who knows what happens, you know, maybe down the road. But if you're a better person when it happens, you won't screw it up again.
4: Look at us.
2: So good.
4: That's good advice.
2: God dang, I know.
1: That's pretty good.
4: That's really good.
1: Yeah, we're smart. We're smart. 1-800-947-3979. All right, this one's...
6: what if he takes that and he's like, I need to find my girlfriend in 8th grade. And then he's dating 8th
5: grade. Oh, no. That's bad.
2: Wrong takeaway.
4: No.
2: Wrong takeaway.
1: 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Negative, Ghost Rider.

0: No such thing. I need some advice. I'm known by one ex who taught all of her friends that I have a micro penis.
1: Do you?
0: And I do not.
2: Oh, okay.
0: What do I do? Whip it out.
1: Yeah.
2: Yeah.
1: Start that's, every conversation with, I don't have a micro penis. Mm-hmm. Hi, I'm Mark.
3: You might have heard I have a micro penis. I just want you to know that's false. And also, yeah, I'd love to go to the baseball game with you.
4: No. Yeah, just say, I don't have a micro penis. She just has a gigantic vagina.
0: Yeah.
3: Yeah.
0: Yeah, it's cavernous.
3: It's gaping.
4: Yeah, like, I mean, it's...
1: Yeah,
4: I mean,
1: I don't have a micro penis. She has a macro vagina.
0: Does it really... I mean, are you only going to date her friends and family? Like, it's a big world.
2: Depends on the town.
0: Okay, that's true. That's true. Yeah. In my hometown, word would have spread like wildfire.
4: But usually that's an issue when you're in about sixth grade. Where it's like, oh, so-and-so has this. Or I heard that over the weekend they were crying.
0: Did you do a lot of talk about other people's small penis? Everybody's penis is small in sixth grade.
4: Are you kidding?
0: The default setting.
4: Rumors about God knows what in like sixth and seventh grade? Are you kidding me? Yeah, that's like peak. Where you know nothing but say things.
0: Do you remember Hot Wings? I still can't believe this person agreed to do the interview. We saw a news story. This is when we were using the studios in Princeton. Saw a news story about a guy who was like a contractor of some sort, a plumber, cable installer, whatever. And he had gone to someone's house and the woman got him fired from his job and called the police and said that he had his penis hanging out the bottom of his shorts. In a way to try to be disgusting towards her.
4: Yeah.
0: And he testified in court and won because he testified that his junk was not big enough to stick out the bottom of any commercially available shorts.
4: Yeah.
0: That was his argument.
4: It was his argument.
0: It's what won the case. And so we're like, wow, what is it like to have to say that in court? And we called him up and he goes, yeah, I'll talk. And so it was just us saying, well, how small is your penis for like 5 minutes?
4: Yeah.
0: And he's like, well, I'm certainly not going to. We're like, what about these shorts? This is a terrible interview. Why do we do that? Just because we couldn't believe he'd be like, yes, I would love to come on the radio and talk about my small penis.
4: Yeah, it was. I mean, you hear about the guys with gigantic penises, but not too many court cases are won by going, it's impossible for her to have seen my penis because it's so little.
0: Mm-hmm. I mean, kudos for winning your case.
1: Yeah.
0: Back in a moment, it is the Free Beer and Hot Wing Show. 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
2: I hate you for all the sacrifices you made for me. 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
1: 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So this morning I said to Tommy, what do you think about going to a steakhouse where everyone's going to be nude except the people that work there?
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3: A five-course meal is on the menu, but clothes are not. 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Jeff, give us the naked truth.
4: Hey there, guys. 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Naked dining, and it's legal. The fillets are fully dressed.
5: Let's do a new dinner.
4: The diners, not so much.
5: They disrobed here.
4: Class Soiree Steakhouse is the talk of the town and social media, not just because of the menu, but for what's not on it. The customers, that is, clothes, none.
5: Please allow people to express themselves at our place.
6: You know what the problem I have is? Direct seat to butthole contact. I don't like that. I'm off put by that.
1: Maybe they put down that paper they use at doctor's offices.
6: Maybe, but then that's the worst
7: that's
6: too,
7: so
6: though.
7: Crinkly.
6: When you get out, it sticks right to you. Yeah, every time somebody moves, it crinkles.
1: At least your chocolate starfish isn't kissing somebody's chocolate starfish residue from the month before.
6: Yeah, I don't like that.
4: Tonight, the chef expects about 20 people, men, women, some single, some not, all of them nude.
8: Will you cook in the nude ever or what?
5: Me? No.
8: Now, no. There's no touchy-feely stuff going on at the table?
9: Oh, my God.
7: Is everyone here a pervert?
1: You can hear the disappointment in the reporter's question because he knows the answer is going to be no, and he's like, I really want the touchy-feely.
6: Yeah. What happened?
8: There's no
6: here?
8: Touchy-feely stuff going on at the table? What about that? Somebody gets friendly? What's the story?
5: That's French for no.
6: That's French for no.
9: I like him a lot.
7: I take it back. This place is classy. Speaking French.
1: Yeah, he knows French.
9: Absolutely go. And I look at the fabric of the seat now that we've talked about, the butt to fabric.
7: Yeah.
9: It's kind of like plasticky looking, easy to wipe down.
1: Yeah, it's very
6: vinyl. Have you ever had like bare skin on vinyl for a short period of time? Or a long period of time?
9: Yeah.
4: All right, that's what the chef says, that no funny business goes on. We did check with the city. All of this, by the way, is perfectly legal for a couple of reasons really quick. Number one, the staff has to keep their clothes on. Only the customers can be naked. And number two, all of the windows here, you can't see in or out. So there's no peeping. Jeff Dedarian, Local 10 News.
9: See, some folks want to go on Naked and Afraid. I'm going on Naked and Hungry. This is
1: you'd
9: perfect.
1: Go. You said you would earlier, but you would absolutely
9: go. Yeah.
1: Without reservation?
9: No reservation. I wouldn't want to go with anybody that I like worked with or family members. No.
1: Right.
9: But hell yeah, I'd do this.
1: Like, ma'am, your boob is in your au jus sauce.
9: Yeah, and see, I don't have to worry about that, you know?
7: Boob is in your au jus.
1: This is a French dip, not a nip dip, ma'am. Please act like you've eaten nude out in a restaurant before.
7: Are you nude at an Arby's?
1: I don't know what nice is. I had the roast
7: that's
1: beef.
7: That's the level. If it's got au jus, it's a nice place.
1: You said French.
6: Yeah.
1: I don't know. So, Tommy, you're still a hard no?
10: Yeah, my question was going to be, did you end up seeing how much... did you see how much it costs each person to get a ticket there, did say?
1: I did. What was it?
10: I didn't look.
1: $150 a ticket.
10: That's...
7: You have to buy a ticket?
1: Well,
10: for a reservation,
1: you buy the meal.
10: Yeah.
1: But you don't... Apparently, you're not ordering off a menu. That's,
7: I gotcha. Okay.
1: It's like when you go on New Year's Eve
7: price,
1: or something.
7: Yeah.
6: Okay, yeah.
10: So, you know, that's... That's not badly priced.
11: It's really not.
9: It's not, for especially if you're getting wine and everything.
1: Well, that's true.
7: In South Florida, too.
9: Yeah.
7: I'm sure that is not, that's probably pretty run of the mill.
10: I'd try it. Sure. I'm under the table anyways. No one's going to know.
1: You're under the table at the nude restaurant?
10: No, sorry. Half of me is under the table.
1: We would pay for your ticket. You don't have to get the other customers to pay with your hand clapping.
6: Yeah.
1: Back in a moment. It is the Free Beer and Hot Wings Show. 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
2: Ooh, he is a dreamer.
1: Is that fair to say?
3: Yeah, that's a perfectly worded yes.
1: I was a little surprised by this.
3: Yeah, so there's a DJ just like south of us on another station who goes by the radio name Meatball.
1: Meatball.
3: And I am so jealous of that. I want a cool name, guys. Like, Tommy, the only thing I'm known for is a cool, like, car wash chain. And people have had cool nicknames forever. Like, and I'm just my first name, my last name, Tommy. There's another Tommy already on our station with our program director. And, like, I'm not cool enough to have a one-word name like Madonna or anything like that. And I was also watching a movie the other day, and I love it when, like, the tall guys are called tiny. Like, okay. I want something cool. Like, okay. I want something that people will look at and be like, yeah, and not, like, look at me like, okay, Tommy, yeah. Yeah.
1: You want an ironic name, like we call you Smart?
3: Oh.
4: Smarty.
5: Boom, roasted.
3: Yeah. Okay,
2: yeah, Tommy, I hear you. I thought the same thing when I got into radio. I'm Hot Wings now. That's Free Beer. I don't know if you know that or not.
3: Yeah. Oh, you guys have nicknames. Wow.
2: Yeah, I know. I wasn't born that way. I know. It's hard to believe.
1: And we definitely weren't cool enough to give ourselves nicknames.
2: But I did think that when I first got into when I was doing mornings by myself a million years ago, which is why I became Chris Early, because I was like, well, I've always wanted a nickname, and I knew so many radio people with cool nicknames, and I ended up coming up with one that still wasn't that cool. But I had grown up, and I remember there was a guy that is, I think his name was Carl Coffey. And I just went, oh, I like that tie-in. I always just thought it was kind of cutesy or whatever. So I became Chris Early, and it was early in the morning, but I didn't spell it as E-A-R-L-Y. It was U-R-L-Y. And I go, then people really think that's my real name. And it's just, what luck that I became a morning DJ with a name like early in the morning.
3: Right.
2: But I get the draw for wanting to have some kind of a nickname.
3: Yeah, like my dad has had a radio name, I'm not going to say it, but he's had a radio name his whole life. And I'm like, yeah, that's sick.
2: Yeah, it's Radio Jesus.
3: Exactly.
2: Yeah.
3: They call Mar-J.
2: Do you have some options that you've been tossing around, or?
3: Well, I've been thinking because, you guys have been calling like Blippi, and like you guys gave me one on my like third day here of Turd Cobain, and I thought that was fun and like you know seasonal, but I don't want to be called Turd.
1: Seasonal.
2: I mean, you could be TC.
3: Yeah, but then like, oh, what's TC? I'm like, oh, Turd Cobain.
2: Yeah,
3: it just I don't want to have Turd associated with my identity.
1: Do you think Meatball got that nickname because he chose it because he has an Italian heritage, or do you think he just ate meatballs and then somebody's like, yeah, we should call that guy Meatball?
5: Tommy, I've already got like 45 nicknames lined up for you right here.
3: 45.
2: All right, yeah. That's great.
5: Well, I went to ChatGPT, of course, and I typed in, "What's a good nickname for a guy named Tommy who works in radio, loves Pokemon, rides a one wheel, and has lots of whimsy?"
3: Okay.
5: Okay. That. So okay, you could right. be Rollin' Tommy.
3: Okay.
2: Okay. I mean, that's a little.
5: The one wheel wonder.
1: Too big.
5: Captain Carve.
2: You know, I always like it when somebody gets adorned with a official title of some sort.
3: Yeah, like,
2: you know, Monsignor, Captain,
5: Captain
2: Pooba.
3: Well, yeah, like Alexander the Great. Like, that's awesome. People used to have such cool names.
5: Okay.
1: How about
5: then.
1: Tommy the Mid?
3: Oh.
1: Yeah. It fits your generation.
5: How about Floatmaster Tom? The Sidewalk Surfer? Wheelie Tommy or Tom Glide?
3: Tom Glide's kind of cool.
5: Tom Glide is on a hot hit station.
2: Tom Glide.
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5: Don't forget the hits from the 60s, 70s, and maybe some of the 80s.
2: No, Tom Glide only works on Saturday afternoons.
3: Definitely.
1: Tom Glide talks about when radio was still good.
2: Yeah.
5: Okay, so there's also some whimsical / fun nicknames
3: like
5: Tomfoolery.
3: Oh, hey, that's not bad. But not for a name, but a show. That'd be great.
1: Don't forget, when you call, you'll be talking to our phone screener, Bear Pegasus. But Bear is spelled B-A-R-E.
5: Well, this one doesn't make sense. Whimsy Tomsy?
3: No.
2: It makes perfect sense.
1: I like Tomsy.
5: Captain Chaos.
3: Captain Chaos.
1: What decade does it think it's writing these for?
5: I don't know.
3: G.I. Joe villain.
5: I like this one. It says, Tom Fetty, like confetti.
3: Couldn't have figured that out.
1: Okay, not gonna lie.
5: One of my personal favorites, the Giggle Wizard.
3: Okay, no, that's
6: one,
3: it.
6: Top contender.
3: Yeah, so far so good.
2: Giggle Wiz. Gig Wiz.
5: If you're spinning lots of music, you can be.
3: Oh yeah,
5: Sir Spins a Lot.
3: Oh yeah.
2: Okay, but he's not. So.
5: Oh. The Vibe Goblin.
3: The Vibe Goblin? That definitely is an overnight DJ.
4: No, yeah. That sounds like a guy who sells you vibrators out of a long leather coat on the street.
2: Definitely.
1: And it would get shortened to V Goblin, and that makes you even more creepy.
6: I'm the Vibe Goblin.
7: Yeah. I'm the Voblin.
5: The Joyride, I don't know.
4: Oh.
3: Oh,
5: the Vibe Goblin on the... So the name of your show is The Joyride, I think, and you're
7: with
5: the
7: Vibe Goblin.
3: There's problems with that one, I think.
1: What is, if you're okay saying, what's your middle name?
3: My middle name is Jordan. After TJ? Michael Jordan.
4: You're TJ!
7: He's what you've always wanted.
5: Son of a bitch!
8: My God, Steve, the name you've always wanted, and Tommy was born with it.
3: Yeah, how's that feel?
1: And he just shuns it.
8: And he doesn't even want
7: now,
8: all the nicknames
7: all
8: he could have. He doesn't even want that one,
5: I
8: and
5: know.
8: That's your dream.
5: I know.
7: And thus, he has to be TJ now.
8: Yes.
7: Just to aggravate the hell out of Steve.
1: Yeah. So, Maitland, which one do you like? You're good at this.
4: I like TJ.
1: TJ behind the glass? I want you to change everything on the website to TJ right now.
3: Okay, bet.
1: Change all your social media.
7: And all of our letterhead.
5: Another Thank great you, Vibe Goblin.
1: Another great investment.
7: Okay, all right. Thanks, TJ.
1: Dong Dong Dippy Duck.
4: Giggle Wizard. I did like that one.
1: Giggle Wizard.
5: Professor Whimsy.
6: Mm. Guys, I could have a PhD. Wait, that's not a PhD.
8: Yeah, that's what it stands for. Professor.
5: Of hot dogs.
8: Yeah.
7: Professor of HD.
4: Dr. Professor Whimsy to you.
7: I have a master's degree.
6: I didn't go to 4 years of Whimsy College.
4: Whimsy College, home of the Giggle Wizards.
3: That's awesome. I'm so glad I asked for this.
1: Okay, so TJ.
7: Yeah, I like that.
1: Unless we're in a pinch. Back in a moment, it is the Free Beer and Hot Wing
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1: 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All right, it's my list. The topic today, things that should be mandatory.
2: It's my list.
1: Who's ready to roll?
3: I can go.
1: Maitland, take it away.
3: All right. First up, I think men should have to start out with vasectomies, and they can only get it reversed when they pass a test that says that they are fit to be a parent.
1: What's number two, mate?
3: Next up, age cutoffs for people in office.
4: Yeah.
3: Any kind of public office. Oh, if you are over 60, get out of there. No chance. Lastly, I've got stores are required to donate all extra product to either thrift stores or charities.
4: Yeah,
3: I feel like dumpster divers go back behind TJ Maxx or Bath & Body Works or whatever, and the employees are actually told that they have to destroy products before putting them in there so that dumpster divers can't get to them. And they just destroy them with Sharpies and everything. Do you know how poppin' the thrift stores would be if TJ Maxx took all their stuff and put it over there? It's already basically a thrift store, but it'd be even cheaper.
5: Yeah.
1: Who's next?
5: I'll go.
2: It's my list.
1: Wings.
6: For every minute you watch a news channel with a political bias, it should be mandatory to watch a minute of a news channel with the opposite political bias.
7: so equal time for TV viewing.
6: Absolutely. My second one is that it should be mandatory that probably in high school, you should have to take an ethics and morality class.
1: Ooh.
4: Mm.
6: And here's why. Well, I mean, obviously there's the obvious, but also I think because a lot of people who think they're moral and ethical because maybe they go to church or whatever, they're not.
1: You think it's just the class they're missing?
6: I think there are a lot of people that think they're moral because they do certain things,
1: but
6: have never learned real morality or real ethics or never had to actually think about it. And so I think an ethics and morality class would be huge. And then finally, I think that every car should come with an option of tartan plaid seats because they look awesome.
1: So you're going to government mandate.
6: Yeah.
7: It's like the old Volkswagen ones.
6: Well, I mean, even the current, you can get like a Volkswagen Golf GTI has plaid seats.
7: I like
6: and
7: those
6: they
7: too.
6: Look okay. Great.
1: All right. I'm going to go next. I have a similar one. Hot Wings. I agree with your ethics and morality class, and I was worried you were going to steal my number one, which is everyone should have a financial literacy class in school.
6: I agree. I think that would be huge.
1: I think that would be very, very helpful.
6: I do. Yeah, I do too.
1: Number two.
6: Definitely.
1: With the technology we have, it should be mandatory that vehicles are programmed at this point, new vehicles, that if a car drives in the left lane of the interstate without something on the right for more than 3 miles, their car automatically shuts down and drives onto the shoulder to the left and gets out of the way.
7: You're giving them 3 miles?
1: That's generous. Sure.
6: But
7: very
6: I like that.
7: Generous.
6: Yeah, they have. I like that.
1: And maybe
6: the car
1: ticks,
6: pulls itself over and then it gives them a 5 minute break.
1: It ticks down. The next time they do it, they get 2 miles and it keeps going down.
6: And the time gets longer that they have to sit on the shoulder.
1: Sort of like when you keep entering the wrong code on your iPhone and you're like, well, now I'm locked out for 2 weeks.
6: Okay, I like that.
7: All right,
6: I
7: think you're going to get a ton of support on that one.
1: And finally, it's my list, things that should be mandatory. Number three for me is ticket prices as well as, well, actually, I think all prices. Now, this is not the form of government I would ever be for in real life. But I do think that we would benefit from a cost versus increase in quality of living. Let me put it in a more simple situation.
7: Mm-hmm.
1: If the minimum wage is still $7.50 as it was in the 90s, early 2000s,
6: something like that,
1: then the prices should be at the same spot.
4: Yeah.
1: Right?
4: Yeah.
1: Everything should not be able to grow at a rate much higher than the actual inflation rate, right?
7: So you're talking like
1: everything.
7: Groceries,
1: cars,
7: houses.
1: I'm not really wanting to be a socialist communist thing here, but it is ridiculous that everything stays the same. I saw this the other day. It will cost you a lifetime of savings if you have to go into a nursing home, right?
4: Mm-hmm. Yeah.
6: Yeah.
1: Ridiculous amount of money. But the people who work there often don't make enough to get by without a second job or some sort of assistance.
6: Mm-hmm.
1: That's not the way it should be.
7: No.
1: In any developed system, which we allegedly are. All right. There you go.
2: It's my list.
7: Apologies. I forgot to play that at the beginning of yours.
1: No, you got it after. Oh, no, you didn't. Well, I'll live.
7: I can get you again if you want.
1: Give me one for the...
2: It's my list.
1: One for the homies in the back.
6: Yeah.
1: You know how I always talk like that.
6: Yeah.
1: On the way, it's my list. Things that should be mandatory. Steve, Kelly, and Tommy. Tommy's going to be like free Pokemon for everyone. Back in a minute, it is the Free Beer and Hot Wings Show.

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1: 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Right now we're in the middle of...
2: It's my list.
1: Top three things, no matter how unreasonable they are, that you think should be mandatory. All right, who's next?
3: I'll go.
1: Kelly.
3: Okay, I'm going to start off strong with one that I believe wholeheartedly that all feminine and pregnancy products should be free. I also think that day one and day two of your period, you automatically have off immediately. And there should be no arguing that from anyone at all, ever. Ever. You don't want to be around me.
1: So is that your second one? Don't argue.
3: No, that's all part of the first one. That's number one on my list.
1: Written like the Constitution.
3: I shouldn't have to pay for those. They shouldn't be taxed. It is something that naturally happens to my body. It is awful. And some people are blessed enough to not have it where it's too bad. I'm not one of those people. God said, I'm going to mess with you every month, sometimes twice a month. I hate it. I think everyone should have a 3-day work week and a 4-day weekend.
1: Every week? Four-day weekend.
3: Yes, because why are we working more than we are living? 3 days working, 4 days living, no work at all, period. And then my last thing is every single day, everyone at every age should have to step into a truth booth. And that truth booth should tell you exactly how you acted that day and how it affected the people around you.
4: So you would see the time during the day when you were a butthole, but you would see it from someone else's perspective.
3: Yes,
5: so you just see a video montage of your worst parts of the day.
3: Absolutely. Yeah.

0: There's a small percentage of the population who would watch that like it was the top 10 on SportsCenter. Oh, they'd like, yeah. Oh, look at, I totally made her cry.
1: Oh, totally.
0: I'm the worst. I mean, that sounds like a future episode of Black Mirror.
1: Yeah, definitely.
2: Oh, yeah. Maybe I should write into that.
0: Yeah.
2: Ooh.
0: All right. Steve?
3: I'll go. First, yearly driving tests for anyone over 60.
2: Yes.
3: Yeah. Yearly.
2: Get in, Grandma. We're testing.
3: No exceptions.
0: Like, not written test.
3: No. Road test. All right. Second on my list, mandatory. There should be free food samples anywhere that sells food. You know how sometimes if you go to a bar and they say, oh, what can I get you? And they say, can I try a sample of the Sauvignon Blanc? And they'll bring it out in a little glass or maybe a little, like a flight if you're drinking a beer. You should be able to do that with food, too. All right. And first on my list, airline travel. Flights, they should be prorated. For instance, if a flight costs $300 and arrives late, you get a percentage back based on how late the flight was.
0: Yes.
2: Ooh.
3: If your flight is canceled altogether, you get a 200% return. So if that flight costs you $300, you get $600 back. I'd go sit at the airport all day just hoping my flight would get canceled.
0: Yeah. I like it. Tommy, give us your three mandatory things relatively quickly.
4: It's my list.
5: All right, I'll go real quick here. So, number one, the headphone jack should be in all phones. I hate that got removed from iPhone.
1: I agree. I hate that,
5: too. Yeah, they created a problem and then also conveniently created the solution by introducing Bluetooth headphones that everyone has to use.
0: Mm-hmm.
5: And or you can use a stupid dongle that makes you can't charge your phone while you're listening. That's really annoying.
0: It is a massive failure of a company that's supposed to be customer-facing.
5: Yeah, absolutely absurd. Think that's ridiculous. Number two... a 15 to 30 minute nap should be built into every work day. I would love that. Imagine we're on dead air for 15 minutes because we're all sleeping.
0: Well, I think we don't have to just stop the presses.
5: No, I mean, that's what I just said.
0: The hospital's not going to stop treating people for 30 minutes.
5: Well, why not?
0: You could work around just like we don't stop everything for lunch.
3: Yeah, we wouldn't all have to do it at the same time.
0: But I'm in on the nap idea.
6: That's what they do in Spain.
0: Yeah. Oh,
6: siesta time.
0: Look how happy they are. Yeah, I don't know if they're happy.
1: I don't know.
0: They seem happy.
1: They seemed happy. I was the one frustrated.
5: Fair enough. Okay, and then number three, people should have a fitness tracker attached to their phones that locks them out if they aren't physically active.
3: So, I don't like that.
6: Okay.
5: So, you have to have proof of exercise or that you are being not just bed rotting or a fat lard half the time.
2: All right.
0: So is it like a minute for a minute? How's this work?
5: Oh, I didn't get that far. I'm just the idea guy.
0: That's why I'm asking you for more ideas.
5: But ideally, I'd be at least 30 to 45 minutes of physical activity a day. I want you back in. So
0: how many days a week would you get to use your phone?
5: How many days? You have to do it every day.
0: No, I'm talking about you right now. How many days a week would you get to use your phone?
5: Oh, I got to go to the gym at least 3 times a week, so I'd be good there for 3 days, I guess.
0: Are you moving at the gym, or you just go there and see if it's pizza day?
5: Well, I mean, usually, but if it's not, then I guess I'll walk on the treadmill for a little bit until the pizza shows up.
0: Right.
5: Yeah,
0: good deal.
5: Okay. Yeah, I just think that's a good idea. I read a book that had that idea in it once, and I thought that was genius.
0: Text, hey, Steve, restaurants will be out of business with your plan. Stupid idea.
3: Oh, really?
0: Everyone's just going to eat samples all the time.
3: Really?
0: Oh, but you were fine with Truth Booth, the impossible dream, and mandatory pullovers?
3: Jeez. What was I thinking? I'm a big dummy.
0: I spent a lot of time since Kelly said it thinking about free government tampons made from those same brown paper towels that always break and dry nothing. Yeah, they're not going to be the good ones.
2: No.
1: I mean, it's going to be the equivalent of single-ply toilet paper from Scott.
0: Yeah. Diva cups are just going to be leftover Dixie cups they bought for the Korean War.
1: Yeah.
0: Back in a moment, it is the Free Beer and Hot Wings Show. 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
1: Ed joins us now, listening on 105.7 The Hawk. Hello, Ed. How are you?
2: Doing all right yourself?
1: Very good. You have won money from this radio show before, haven't you?
2: I have.
1: Who did you beat in Dumber Than the Show trivia?
2: I believe it was Hot Wings for $500.
3: You nice. Son of a bitch.
1: How long ago was this?
2: Around last Halloween.
1: Oh, okay.
3: Nice.
1: So you're
3: okay.
1: Recently in the business of taking our cash. Ed, what do you do for fun when you're not beating Hot Wings in trivia?
2: I usually just take the kids fishing.
1: That's pretty good. How old are your kids?
2: 13 and 7.
1: Okay. You think you can win the $1,000 Minute of Mayhem? This is your chance. You got to get all 10 questions right in 60 seconds before the buzzer sounds. Tie goes to the show and the bank.
2: I can definitely give it my best try.
1: And we'll come back to them. Do you have any questions for us before we start?
2: I do not.
1: All right, Ed of New Jersey, your turn on the $1,000 Minute of Mayhem begins in 3, 2, 1. What was the name of the winged horse in Greek mythology?
2: Pegasus.
1: What animal has fingerprints like humans?
2: Koalas.
1: What university is in Tallahassee, Florida?
2: University of Florida.
1: From what animal do we get fleece?
2: Sheep.
1: What does UFC stand for in mixed martial arts?
2: Ultimate Fighting Championship.
1: In which city was the TV show Full House set?
2: San Francisco.
1: Near what major U.S. city is Ellis Island located?
2: New York City.
1: Extending a joint beyond its normal anatomical position is called what?
2: Hyperextension.
1: What is the capital of Sweden?
2: Oslo.
1: Which major car company owns the luxury automotive brand Lexus?
2: Toyota.
1: That is all the questions I have for you, sir.
3: Since letting that run out, you had 7 seconds left.
1: Dang. Ed, you've accomplished the first part
2: right.
1: necessary to win this game. That's answering all 10, which probably happens about once a week.
3: Doesn't happen a lot, no.
1: All right, Ed. Here we go. Let's score this game. What was the name of the winged horse in Greek mythology?
3: Ed said Pegasus.
1: Yes, 1-1. What animal has fingerprints like humans?
3: Ed said koala.
1: Yes, Ed, you answered that like everybody knows that always.
3: Yeah.
2: I've known that most of my life.
1: What university is in Tallahassee, Florida?
3: Ed said the University of Florida.
1: Which is in Gainesville. Mm. Florida State University. I'm sorry, Steve.
4: Florida State University.
1: Correct.
3: Yeah.
1: What animal do we get fleece from?
3: Ed said sheep.
1: Yes. What does UFC stand for in mixed martial arts?
3: Ed said Ultimate Fighting Championship.
1: Yes. In which city was the TV show Full House set?
3: Ed said San Francisco.
1: Correct. Near what major U.S. city is Ellis Island located?
3: Ed said New York City.
1: Correct. Extending a joint beyond its normal anatomical position is called what?
3: Ed said hyperextended.
1: Yes. What is the capital of Sweden?
3: Ed said Oslo.
1: Which is in?
2: Norway.
3: Yes.
1: If you had more time, what would have you said now?
2: Stockholm.
1: That would have done it. Which major car company owns the luxury automotive brand Lexus?
3: Ed said Toyota.
1: That is correct. How many did Ed get?
3: Ed got 7.
1: Ed, not bad.
2: Not my best run.
1: All right. Thank you, Ed.
2: Thank you.
1: There you go. He thought he was getting more, didn't he?
3: I think he did, yeah.
1: All right, more next. It is the Free Beer and Hot Wing Show. 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
1: What do we learn in just a moment? Let's start with one more thing. One more thing today takes us to New Jersey, where confused drivers might have thought they saw a Sasquatch made of leaves. A little bit of a weird story here, but effective, I suppose. In the town of Dunellen, I don't know where that is. Steve, you know where that is?
2: I don't.
1: Dunellen, New Jersey, the police officers, one dressed up as a bush, a six-foot-tall bush, hiding and standing at the side of the road right next to a tree. It really does look like a Sasquatch, but with green. If it was photographed in black and white, people would be reporting it to Bigfoot Watch or whatever that stupid website is. On a six-hour period, they did so to see distracted drivers. They issued 74 citations in that six-hour period, all to people on their smartphone. That's a lot.
2: Doesn't seem fair.
1: Do you know what might be distracting?
3: No.
1: Swamp Bigfoot standing next to the road. That's distracting.
3: Yeah, maybe a little bit.
1: Did you spot the shrub today? The department wrote on their Facebook post, along with photos of the operation in action. If you had your head buried in your phone, probably not. That's a lot, man. 71 in six hours on one street. Pretty good. Is that fair or unfair?
2: Unfair.
1: Why?
2: I don't know. Just seems like it.
1: I mean, it's the same as a speed trap, right?
2: I know.
1: They don't have to hide in plain sight.
2: But it just seems like they're playing by a different set of rules.
1: I
2: don't know why.
1: Steve, I have the same feeling, but I have no better reason than you.
2: Yeah.
1: Which makes me think I'm wrong.
2: Yeah.
1: If I got caught, I'd be like, well, I was on my phone, but why is that shrub looking at me?
2: Yeah.
1: Maitland, is that fair?
4: No, but for the same reason Steve said. I don't know.
3: Yeah. You know the rules.
1: Yeah.
4: Yeah.
1: How do you think it's fair?
3: It's all fair.
1: You don't like it, though.
3: No.
1: Of course not.
3: Of course not.
1: Which is basically what the three of us are saying. Kelly, you think it's fair?
5: No.
1: No? Is it because I shook my head no?
5: Yeah.
1: Okay. All right. What did we learn today? Mate, what did you learn?
4: I learned sex stores don't want something in your keister suddenly shoved back in the devil's plastic.
1: That's true. Steve, what did you learn?
2: I learned that Ray Knight just loves kissing his old teammates, and he doesn't care who knows it.
1: He does not.
3: He does not.
1: Kelly, what did you learn?
6: I learned the Screw the Stranger bin is located between the Scrambler and the Elephant Ear Barn at the Texas State Fair.
1: Hot Wings, what did you learn?
3: I learned that New Mexico is real.
1: That's true. I learned that Martha Reeves cannot sing anymore. And neither can those two strangers made of tassel and old beer.
2: They were quite a trio.
3: I was listening to that again because I was going to post it on our page. And I'm like, I think they were doing a bit, like a Fallon bit, where they all had earplugs in and had to do their best to sing a song together, but couldn't. Which I think
2: maybe
3: could be a great night show bit, actually.
1: It could be.
2: Oh, I like that idea.
1: It could
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1: 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Mm-hmm. All right. That's all for today. 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

right, party people. It is Rocky with you this morning. We're going to have a good time, man. It's the weekend. It's always a good time here at QLZ. That was Eva Under Fire. 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

92.7 WQLZ. It is the weekend, baby. I really want to go see that new Super Troopers movie. I think it's going to be awesome. And the weekend is for movies. Keeping it going with the Glorious Sons.

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1: Would you trade inches of your height for money? One of the offers was 2 inches for $300,000, but it went up to 10 inches for $50 million. What would you do? 22% said there's no amount of money they would take to make them shorter. 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If the money's there in a pile and it's a painless event,
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And just like that, the 10 o'clock hour is done. My God. It is Rocky with you on the weekend. I hope you enjoyed your free beer and hot wings earlier, by the way, too. Going to keep it going right now to end out the hour with Avenged Sevenfold. Hail to the King on QLZ. I'll be back in minutes.

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That sounded rough on the voice. It's Rocky with you, 92.7 WQLZ. That was Beartooth. I am telling you, there's so much going on at WQLZ.com. You got to get there and follow along. I don't want anybody, you know, having any excuse to let things slip through the cracks. Right now, it's The Wrong Side of Heaven, Five Finger Death Punch on QLZ.

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All right, party people, let's keep the rock and roll going, shall we? 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And if you're just joining us, it sounds like you might have had a real fun night last night. Gonna keep the power going with Wage War, Circle the Drain.

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92.7 WQLZ. I'm going to get out of here just like that, man. A couple of hours gone. My gosh, I hope the rest of the weekend doesn't go this fast. It's Bush, Little Things on QLZ. We'll talk to you tomorrow evening. Keep it going, party people.

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0: 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It's Alexa stepping in, and thank you for tuning in with me. I'll be your soundtrack for the next couple of hours, and we're going to have some fun. So we're going to kick it off with Figure It Out. This is Royal Blood. Turn it up, and let's get this Saturday rocking on WQLZ.
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And the band coming up, well, they hold a pretty special place in my heart for a reason. I'll tell you why in the next break. 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
1: Would you trade inches of your height for money? One of the offers was 2 inches for $300,000, but it went up to 10 inches for $50 million. What would you do? 22% said there's no amount of money they would take to make them shorter. I just don't believe you. If the money's there in a pile and it's a painless event,
2: yeah, it's just like a genie finger snap.
3: Where are they taking the height out of? Are they just getting rid of my shins?
2: I assume it's proportional. 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But you're right. If it's only shin meat, that's terrible. 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
4: Knees to ankles.
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So if you're the friend who loves discovering bands before everybody else, this is your moment. I know I've got some rock nerds out there. And I see ya. Up next is Mud from Dorothy. It's WQLZ.

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And don't forget your second chance at Shinedown tickets. The last one happening today at the final stop, Landmark Certified, 2 to 4 p.m. Head out there, get signed up, and you could be heading to the Illinois State Fair Grandstand to see Shinedown and From Ashes to New on Us. We're going to hear from Ryan very, very soon, but first let's dive into some more rock, guys. We got a lot more music coming your way. Here's Pop Evil with Footsteps.

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You're listening to the Afternoon Rock Session on 92.7 WQLZ. That's Black Label Society's Name in Blood. Pretty Fly for a Wednesday has officially wrapped up. Womp womp. But big congrats goes out to our grand prize winner, Melissa R., who scored a pair of tickets to see Weezer in Nashville, plus $600 in Visa gift cards. Huge shout out to the Spot 90s Bar and Grill for hosting Pretty Fly for a Wednesday. You're definitely going to be seeing a lot more of my face over there because I don't know. The vibe, I'm a 91 baby. The vibe is undeniably nostalgia and right up my alley. So I'm going to stop yapping for now. You should check it out for yourself if you haven't. Now let's get back to the music. And honestly, you can never go wrong with some Korn. Here's Falling Away from Me on WQLZ.

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It's falling away from me. 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
1: 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Coming up soon, we're going to check in with Ryan, live from Landmark Certified, for your second chance at Shinedown tickets. And guys, this is your last second chance to register to win. You could score fair admission passes, track tickets, a parking pass, and maybe even pre-show party passes. You got to get out there, though, and sign up, because you do not want to miss Shinedown and From Ashes to New, August 23rd with us at the Illinois State Fair Grandstand. The Dope Show coming up with Marilyn Manson. 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
1: Hey, it's Ryan with 92.7 WQLZ, the rock station here at Landmark Certified, and we've been talking about a lot of second chances lately, and now this is the final one that we can tell you when it comes to seeing Shinedown at the Illinois State Fair. That show is just over 2 weeks away. We are very, very excited for it. We need you to come here to Landmark Certified off of North Dirksen. We are here until 4 o'clock, which means you can come out. You can get registered anytime between now and 4. You will have to be here at 4 o'clock. And the good news about that is we are inside. We know it's very hot today, so the crew here at Landmark Certified are like, you know what? Come on in. If you guys want to go outside and sweat on your own, that's fine. But come on in, stay where it's nice and cool. So when we draw, you won't be outside and sweating and everything. It'll be nice inside where it's air-conditioned. If you're looking for a new vehicle, they've got plenty here for you to choose from. Come out and browse. Also, if you want to come out and check out this I was going to call it beautiful, but it's rather beastly, supercharged F-150. It's opened up. You can come and see it. So if you're looking for a new truck, they've got that here as well. 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
1: 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You'll see our WQLZ flag out front. We are inside. It is nice and cool in here, so we would love for you to come inside, get registered, offer a prize pack to see Shine Down at the Illinois State Fair. They are here. We're just 15 days away from that show. We're very excited for it. Jay Gados, general manager, chatting with us. And I know, Jay, one of the things that you want to talk about is you guys have a nice selection here at Landmark Certified.
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It's Shinedown on 92.7 WQLZ. That was Young Again, and your second chance at Shinedown tickets is happening right now out at Landmark Certified. You can go catch Ryan, get signed up, and win everything you need to get yourself and a friend into the Illinois State Fair Grandstand August 23rd. Shinedown and From Ashes to New are going to be there, and we cannot wait to see you out there. For now, let's change up the vibe a little bit. Here's more rock with Mudvayne. 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
1: Hey, it's Ryan, 92.7 WQLZ, the Rock Station here at Landmark Certified. We need you to come on out, get registered for the final two ticket packages that we have for Shinedown. We've got a pair of pre-show party passes, pair of track tickets, pair of fair admission, parking pass. It is all here. We need you to come out and get registered. A reminder, you also need to be present at 4 o'clock when we do the drawing. So Landmark Certified, just off North Dirksen. They've got a whole selection of vehicles here. If you're looking for a truck, you're looking. We had Jay on with us earlier, general manager. I mean, if you need something that's around $2,000, they've got that here for you. If you're looking for something new, something low mileage on it as well, they've got a whole selection for you here. They also have the supercharged F-150 that they let me go out and rev myself. I did not take it over the curb or anything, but they let me rev it, and it sounds absolutely wonderful when you rev it up a little bit. But we are here, Landmark Certified, off North Dirksen, Shinedown, the final second chance stop. This is it. I know we've had a lot of tickets. This is it. We are here until 4 o'clock. Come by and see us. It's QLZ.
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In just a little bit, we're going to check in with Ryan and see what's happening out at Landmark Certified for your second chance at Shinedown tickets. So hurry on out there, get signed up, and give yourself a shot at seeing Shinedown and From Ashes to New at the Illinois State Fair Grandstand August 23rd. For now, gonna throw some Pretty Reckless on for ya. It's Only Love Can Save Me Now, WQLZ.

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1: 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We need you out here for Shinedown. We are drawing at 4 o'clock, so you got about 40 to 45 minutes to get here, get signed up, get registered. We have two more prize packs to give away, two pair of Shinedown track tickets. That comes with a pair of pre-show party passes for each one, pair of fair admission, parking pass. And we're talking with Jay Gadosh here. He's the general manager. And Jay, you guys have only been open for a year, and kind of what's this first year been like for you guys?
2: It's been a kind of a ups and downs, but one of the nice things that we're trying to do is just get the awareness that we're actually here. Everybody always hears about like the Landmark Automotive Group over on Prairie Crossing Drive. Well, guess what? We're going to take care of the north and east side over here with Landmark Ford Trucks and Landmark Certified over on the corner of Clear Lake and Dirksen. This dealership used to be kind of a little bit known for being V's Auto World, and we took over this lot because we were expanding down at the Landmark Ford Truck Store, and I wanted to make sure that to give a larger selection to people on the north and east side, because I'm originally from Lincoln, so I mean I grew up listening to WQLZ, and it's part of my heritage. I mean, I'm really proud to be the general manager here at the Landmark Ford Trucks East Store and the Landmark Certified Store.
1: 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You got to be here. 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
1: Hey, it's Ryan with 92.7 WQLZ, the rock station here at Landmark Certified, just off North Dirksen, right across from Freddy's. We need you to come on by here, get signed up for Shinedown, their show at the Illinois State Fair on August 23rd. They are closing out the fair this year, and we're talking with Jay Gaydosh, general manager, and when the GM is here, Jay, that means that the deal's coming from your head. You never know what it could be.
2: You never know what I'm going to be willing to actually put out there. I mean, a gentleman just came up, was looking at a really nice 22 GMC AT4 that actually one of my buddies traded in. And he said, he goes, man, I just don't think it's in the price range. I was like, well, where's your price range? And he hits me with a number, and I'm like, why don't you drive it? And if you like it, I'll make it happen. So that's one of the nice things when you're dealing with general manager, whenever he's here out selling cars, you're cutting the buck out of it, cutting out the middleman. We're going to get right to the deal, and we're going to sell some cars today.
1: Awesome. And they will be more than happy to let you come inside air-conditioned. That's where we are. So we do this drawing at 4 o'clock. We are inside. That way you're not outside sweating your butt off. But we are here until 4 o'clock, drawing for Shinedown. You got to be here to win. It's Ryan with QLZ.

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1: Hey, it's Ryan with 92.7 WQLZ, the Rock Station. Checking in one final time here at Landmark Certified, just off North Dirksen, right across from Freddy's. And we're talking with Jay Gadosh, general manager over here at Landmark. And one of the nice things out here, Jay, you guys have been open for a year. You got a nice selection, but affordable as well.
2: Yeah, that's one of the nice things that we do here at Landmark Certified. And with the Landmark Automotive Group, we've got vehicles that take in on trade. 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You don't have to deal with some of the back and forth. We're a smaller dealership, so you don't have to go to the really big stores. We've got vehicles as low as $2,000. We still inspect those vehicles. Unlike some of the dealerships that you go down the road on Dirksen, those dealerships just throw the vehicle out there, and then you never know what you're getting. We actually do inspect every single vehicle that comes through our lot, and it's a good quality vehicle.
1: And State Fair, obviously, with the Shinedown tickets, you know, you got to be here 4 o'clock. We're drawing, but with the State Fair coming on here in the next couple of days, swing on by Landmark Certified and check out some vehicles for yourself.
2: Yeah, looking forward to getting those, and I'll be at the concert, so looking forward to seeing some people there.
1: Awesome. Shinedown, August 23rd. This is, I know we're saying second chance. This is your final second chance. So come out here, get registered. 4 o'clock, we draw. You got to be here to win. It's Ryan with QLZ.
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Under Fire with Maria Brink called Villainous on 92.7 WQLZ. And if you want to get to know the band a little bit better, check out the WQLZ Green Room. Amanda from Eva Under Fire sat down with Ryan for a great interview, and you can find it at WQLZ.com or in the free app. That's going to wrap up our afternoon rock session with me, and I hope you made it out to Landmark Certified for your second chance at Shinedown tickets. That was your last second chance, which somehow makes perfect sense. I'll be back with you Monday at 7 p.m. for the late night rock session, and don't forget, X Faces are out at Dannenberger Family Vineyards tonight. They're going to be rocking out their former members of Mushroom Head. So if you're looking for some heavy stuff to close out your Saturday, go check them out. Thanks for hanging out with me. Stay safe, keep rocking, and keep it on WQLZ. 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

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Not saying it feels like hell outside, but it is a hot one. Hopefully you're enjoying your Saturday afternoon with us. 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
1: 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Happy and congrats, I should say, to Amy Bounds and Bonnie Jones. 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
1: Would you trade inches of your height for money? One of the offers was 2 inches for $300,000, but it went up to 10 inches for $50 million. What would you do? 22% said there's no amount of money they would take to make them shorter. I just don't believe you. If the money's there in a pile and it's a painless event,
2: yeah,
1: then
2: it's
1: you're
2: going to... like a, like a genie finger snap.
3: Where are they taking the height out of? 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
2: 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If it's only shin meat, that's terrible. 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

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Just say, hey, play QLZ. Ghost on deck right now. It's Sick Puppies. You're going down.

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can catch Marilyn Manson down in St. Louis with Mr. Rob Zombie later on this summer. 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Good afternoon to you. It is Kyle, AFI, Dayseeker, Linkin Park all on deck right now. It's Nothing More. And Jenny, QLZ rocks the weekends.

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Foo Fighters playing up in Chicago at Soldier Field tonight. Shinedown going to be playing at the Illinois Lottery Grandstand at the Illinois State Fair Sunday, August 23rd. We had our final second chance at Shinedown tickets this afternoon over at Landmark Certified on Dirksen. Congrats go out to Amber and Bonnie, our winners of those Shinedown tickets. And you know what? Just keep listening. Maybe we'll have some more tickets to blow out right before the show. But you can always get your tickets because tickets are still available at the box office. 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
1: Would you trade inches of your height for money? 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I just don't believe you. If the money's there in a pile and it's a painless event,
2: yeah, it's
1: you're
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3: Where are they taking the height out of? Are they just getting rid of my shins?
2: 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If it's only shin meat, that's terrible. 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